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9: A good Thursday evening to you, Heartland. We're tracking a front that's bringing some severe thunderstorms to our northwest. This line of storms will be moving into our area after midnight, more than likely, although our far northwestern counties could see them before midnight. These storms should weaken before moving in, but a couple of gusty winds are still possible, as well as some heavy downpours and a lot of lightning. Lows will be dropping down to the upper 60s and lower 70s. As you head for your Friday, partly cloudy and drier with high temperatures in the middle 80s. From the KFES 12 First Alert Weather Service, this is Chief Meteorologist Grant Tate.

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downpours and a lot of lightning. Lows will be dropping down to the upper 60s and lower 70s. As you head for your Friday, partly cloudy and drier with high temperatures in the middle 80s. From the KFES 12 First Alert Weather Service, this is Chief Meteorologist Grant Day.

playing so many of the legends, you're going to cry uncle and auntie and second cousin Randy. 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
12: Hey, good Thursday evening to you, Heartland. We're tracking a front that's bringing some severe thunderstorms to our northwest. This line of storms will be moving into our area after midnight, more than likely, although our far northwestern counties could see them before midnight. These storms should weaken before moving in, but a couple of gusty winds are still possible, as well as some heavy downpours and a lot of lightning. Lows will be dropping down to the upper 60s and lower 70s. As you head for your Friday, partly cloudy and drier with high temperatures in the middle 80s. From the KFES 12 First Alert Weather Service, this is Chief Meteorologist Grant Dade.

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2: Hey, good Thursday evening to you, Heartland. We're tracking a front that's bringing some severe thunderstorms to our northwest. This line of storms will be moving into our area after midnight, more than likely, although our far northwestern counties could see them before midnight. These storms should weaken before moving in, but a couple of gusty winds are still possible, as well as some heavy downpours and a lot of lightning. Lows will be dropping down to the upper 60s and lower 70s. As you head for your Friday, partly cloudy and drier with high temperatures in the middle 80s. From the KFES 12 First Alert Weather Service, this is Chief Meteorologist Grant Tate.

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5: Hey, good Thursday evening to you, Heartland. We're tracking a front that's bringing some severe thunderstorms to our northwest. This line of storms will be moving into our area after midnight, more than likely, although our far northwestern counties could see them before midnight. These storms should weaken before moving in, but a couple of gusty winds are still possible, as well as some heavy downpours and a lot of lightning. Lows will be dropping down to the upper 60s and lower 70s. As you head for your Friday, partly cloudy and drier with high temperatures in the middle 80s. From the KFES 12 First Alert Weather Service, this is Chief Meteorologist Grant Date.

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4: Hey, good Thursday evening to you, Heartland. We're tracking a front that's bringing some severe thunderstorms to our northwest. This line of storms will be moving into our area after midnight, more than likely, although our far northwestern counties could see them before midnight. These storms should weaken before moving in, but a couple of gusty winds are still possible, as well as some heavy downpours and a lot of lightning. Lows will be dropping.

Now in the upper 60s and lower 70s. As yet for your Friday, partly cloudy and drier with high temperatures in the middle 80s. From the KFES 12 First Alert Weather Center, this is Chief Meteorologist Grant Dade.

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4: Hey, good Thursday evening to you, Heartland. We're tracking a front that's bringing some severe thunderstorms to our northwest. This line of storms will be moving into our area after midnight, more than likely, although our far northwestern counties could see them before midnight. These storms should weaken before moving in, but a couple of gusty winds are still possible, as well as some heavy downpours and a lot of lightning. Lows will be dropping down to the upper 60s and lower 70s. As you head for your Friday, partly cloudy and drier with high temperatures in the middle 80s. From the KFES 12 First Alert Weather Service, this is Chief Meteorologist Grant Tate.

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7: Hey, good Thursday evening to you, Heartland. We're tracking a front that's bringing some severe thunderstorms to our northwest. This line of storms will be moving into our area after midnight, more than likely, although our far northwestern counties could see them before midnight. These storms should weaken before moving in, but a couple of gusty winds are still possible, as well as some heavy downpours and a lot of lightning. Lows will be dropping down to the upper 60s and lower 70s. As you head for your Friday, partly cloudy and drier with high temperatures in the middle 80s. From the KFES 12 First Alert Weather Service, this is Chief Meteorologist Grant Tate.

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4: Hey, good Thursday evening to you, Heartland. We're tracking a front that's bringing some severe thunderstorms to our northwest. This line of storms will be moving into our area after midnight, more than likely, although our far northwestern counties could see them before midnight. These storms should weaken before moving in, but a couple of gusty winds are still possible, as well as some heavy downpours and a lot of lightning. Lows will be dropping down to the upper 60s and lower 70s. As you head for your Friday, partly cloudy and drier with high temperatures in the middle 80s. From the KFES 12 First Alert Weather Center, this is Chief Meteorologist Grant Dade.

The National Weather Service in Paducah has issued a severe thunderstorm warning for Central Bollinger County, Missouri, southwestern Cape Girardeau County, Missouri, until 4:15 a.m. At 3:29 a.m., a severe thunderstorm was located near Marble Hill, moving east at 45 miles per hour. Expected hazards include 60 miles per hour wind gusts and penny-sized hail. This is a radar-indicated threat. The following impacts are expected: expect damage to roofs, siding, and trees. Locations impacted include Jackson, Marble Hill, Bollinger Mill State Historic Site, Delta, Gordonville, Dutchtown, Millersville, Leopold, Burfordville, Grassy, Whitewater, Allenville, and Glen Ellen. Repeating, a severe thunderstorm warning has been issued until 4:15 a.m. for the following counties: in Missouri, Bollinger and Cape Girardeau,

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8: This is Cassie Kimball from the KFES 12 Weather Center. Rain will continue to exit throughout the morning, expecting mostly sunny skies today with highs in the mid-80s, winds out of the north. Tonight, mid-60s, partly cloudy skies tonight into tomorrow. Saturday, partly cloudy skies in the morning, the chance for thunderstorms during the afternoon, highs in the mid-80s, the chance for strong to severe storms Saturday night into Sunday. Sunday highs in the low 80s with partly cloudy skies and a breezy north wind.

Here's another classic that hasn't missed a beat, or a note, or any other part of the song for that matter. 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
5: 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All right.
6: Today is one of my favorite days.
7: Thank God it's TGIF.
8: Really? Oh, thank God. Oh, thank God.
9: Are we live?
10: Count it down. Go.
11: 5, 4, 3, 2, 1.
12: Let the show begin.
13: Well, welcome back.
14: Yeah.
13: We say we fire things up and get a weekend kicked
14: Let's
13: off.
14: Do it, man. Now. Yeah. Like weekend? Are you kidding me?
13: I'm Come ready on. To do this thing, man.
14: Yeah.
13: How's the weather in St. Louis right now, T-Ball?
14: It's been pretty good. I think we're going to get a little rain here, but not too much, but it's been pretty good.
13: I just asked because
14: hot, though. It's mid-90s.
13: Third level Hades here in Nashville this week.
14: Yeah. It's humid, hot. Yeah, that's what you're looking for.
13: Freaking miserable outside. We finally hit that. And I knew it was coming. It happens every year about this time. Can't even walk to the mailbox without needing a shower when you get back in the house.
14: I cut the grass yesterday.
13: Oh, have mercy, dude. Mm-hmm. What do you mean you cut the grass?
14: On one leg.
13: You can't cut the... Do you not even pay attention to what the doctors are saying to you?
14: They said I could push a mower. It's like a walker.
13: I believe that's a lie. That's what I believe.
14: It's like a walker.
13: I believe that is a flat out. No, that is a Washington, D.C. level line of bull butter is what that is.
14: I asked him.
13: Put my walker down and push the lawnmower.
14: Yeah.
13: I mean, I'm happy that you got getting some exercise. But come on, man. We already had to do a month without you. Jeez. You're a terrible patient. You know that?
14: Well,
13: terrible patient.
14: Better than just sitting there.
13: I guess so. Yeah. We're glad you're here. We're going to have some fun today. I got some great news. I finally found the note that Pancake left before he went on vacation.
14: Oh, you did, because we've been looking for 2.5 weeks.
13: Trying to figure out when the heck Pancake was coming back. Nobody could remember. I mean, because I can't remember, 2 hours ago because, ADD and T-Wall was, hanging out with the Grim Reaper for about a month. And so we didn't remember when Pancake was coming back.
14: Yeah.
13: But he'll be back Monday.
14: Oh, great.
13: Yes.
14: That's good.
13: We will have the whole band back together on Monday, and I'm very excited about
14: that. Got to have a story.
13: Oh, there's stuff coming. I can't wait to find out.
14: I wonder if he got caught speeding on a Vespa in Italy. That would be funny, wouldn't it?
13: He was speeding on something. You can bank on that.
14: Right.
13: Probably not that. He'll have to tell us about this Monday, but his wife signed him up for gondola lessons. He had to, which is funny to me because... He's rowing a boat. How long could that class last?
14: You got a stick in a boat. Come on.
13: Stand up on the end of the boat and sing that some more, while you rowed a boat. I don't know. We'll find out what he did on Monday. But right now, we got business to tend to, and that's to make sure that you are smarter when you leave our show than you were when you showed up. So let's dive right in and make that happen. T-Wall, what you going to be teaching us today, man?
14: Well, when you think of the Middle Ages, you think of Europe and where he's been and stuff like that. But books in the Middle Ages were often chained to shelves because they were so valuable. Before the printing press, books were copied by hand, and it could take months or years to do one book. So a single manuscript could cost somebody like what they earned in a lifetime just for a book.
13: Wow.
14: So chaining books to library shelves was standard practice to prevent them from getting stolen. To put it in modern day terms, it's kind of like the key to the bathroom door at a crappy little roadside gas station in the middle of nowhere.
13: That's right. Yeah.
14: It's attached to a cinder block.
13: Yep. We're not losing that key again.
14: No.
13: No, sir.
14: Uh-uh.
13: Right. Yes, you can use the restroom if you can drag this spare tire around there with you. Sure thing.
14: Yep. That's how it is.
13: Like that and the pin at the bank. Why is the pin at the bank always got a chain on it?
14: I don't know. They should put their name on it and call it advertising.
13: Stupid chain's never long enough either. So here's what I got for you. This is kind of interesting. There's a guy named Isaiah Dixon. You probably don't know that name. He was a former Maryland state legislator. Back in 1978, he was in office there in the state of Maryland. Mr. Dixon was 5'1" tall. He was not a big man. He was a little fellow like Pancake. And while he was a Maryland state legislator, he attempted to introduce legislation in the state of Maryland that would make it against the law to play the Randy Newman song Short People on the radio.
14: Yeah.
13: It didn't make it through. He didn't get it passed. because everybody just looked at him and go, dude, you got little man disease. Relax. Yeah. You're going to be fine.
14: I bet he was busy driving that little sports car, too. You know how they
13: If you're not familiar with Short People by Randy Newman, you can do one of two things. You can look it up on YouTube, right, or you can ask Pancake about it, because he's got feelings about that song, too.
14: Yeah, he does.
13: Strong feelings.
14: Bad feelings, yeah.
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17: Missouri plans to use artificial intelligence to help manage new Medicaid requirements. Officials say AI could assist with customer service, document processing, and eligibility reviews. The changes come as new federal work requirements take effect. Missouri State Auditor Scott Fitzpatrick says the state is rapidly deleting the budget surplus used to balance spending in recent years. The new report warns Missouri could face significant budget cuts as soon as the next fiscal year. Fitzpatrick says state spending will eventually have to align with tax revenue. More than 333,000 Missourians lost Medicaid coverage between January 2025 and February 2026. Federal data show nearly 92% were dropped because of paperwork issues, not because they were ineligible. That's your local headlines. 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
19: This is Cassie Kimball from the KFVS 12 Weather Center. Rain will continue to exit throughout the morning, expecting mostly sunny skies today with highs in the mid-80s, winds out of the north. Tonight, mid-60s, partly cloudy skies tonight into tomorrow. Saturday, partly cloudy skies in the morning. The chance for thunderstorms during the afternoon. Highs in the mid-80s. The chance for strong to severe storms Saturday night into Sunday. Sunday, highs in the low 80s with partly cloudy skies and a breezy north wind.

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1: A little interesting stat for you here. This comes up in a conversation over the weekend when you're hanging out with your folks. Bring this up and see what happens. Ask, like if you're in a group of 10 people, ask this question. Okay. How many of you have never played the game of Monopoly?
2: Oh, man. I bet that's, well.
1: How many hands you think are going to go up?
2: Depends on how old the people are in the group, but I would say at least half have played, don't you think?
1: Well, 5% of people in America who are adults, 5% of American adults, say they have never played a single round of Monopoly. Not one.
2: Wow.
1: Now, the follow-up question to that would be, those of you who have played Monopoly, how many of you actually finished a game? That's a totally different thing.
2: Yeah, because you know, it played by the real rules.
1: If you play by the rules, it takes 3 years to play a game of Monopoly. Yeah, it's ridiculous. Right. So here's what we found out. A little over half, 53% of people say they have played Monopoly many times. I'm in that category. 28% they have played it several times. 12% say once or twice. And 3% don't know. And those people should, if you don't know if you've played Monopoly in your life, you shouldn't be allowed to vote. I mean, that's a pretty easy thing, right? Either you did or you didn't. What do you mean you don't know if you played Monopoly? Come on, just answer the dang question.
2: You got to know if you played. You don't have to know how many times you played.
1: No.
2: You got to know that you
1: did
2: played.
1: Did you, I mean, was there a top hat in front of you on a board? Were you, I mean, did people
2: did
1: go to jail?
2: Did you have a go-to piece? Did you have a go-to?
1: You know, I always tried, but people
2: I like
1: always.
2: I like the race car.
1: I like the horse. Remember the horse? I don't even know if they still have the horse anymore, but he was like raring up. It's cool, like the Lone Ranger horse or something. And somebody always beat me to the horse. And now I don't even care. If we're playing Monopoly now, because I know I'm settling in, you know, till the seasons change. So I'll just take whatever's left and everybody else picks their piece. What about you? What was it you said you liked? The car?
2: Yeah, well, that's kind of a new one. But I think the Battleship was another one that was a good one.
1: Okay. All right.
2: The original ones.
1: Now, as you know, unless you're part of that 5% of people who've never played Monopoly, I don't even understand that. I don't know how you grow up in America and not play Monopoly.
2: Everybody had one.
1: Everybody. I mean, I don't know that I've ever been in a house that didn't have a Monopoly game in it. It was old. I mean, you know, some of them that secondhand Monopoly with the duct tape holding the box together and stuff. Yeah. But still, it's there somewhere.
2: Didn't have much money left in it.
1: And but you know, people like made their own pictures of money, put it in there, that kind of stuff. Now, Monopoly can be a little divisive. Mainly because no one knows the rules and everybody just makes up their own rules.
2: Right.
1: And like you can leave your family playing Monopoly and go to three houses down on your street and another family's playing Monopoly and you sit in on their Monopoly game. Mm-hmm. You're not playing it the same way they are because they made up their own rules just like
2: you
1: did.
2: You get a motel instead of houses and this stuff.
1: People like, and,

0: Yeah, that's not how we played properties. It. Now, if you landed on something, it was fair game. You could buy it and you could immediately put a house on it if you wanted to. And if you hit it again, you could put another house on it. But, you know, and I know that sounds crazy to some people, but we could play a game of Monopoly in a couple, 3 hours as opposed to a couple, 3 months. That's all I'm saying. Everybody plays it different.
1: I see what you're doing in Mississippi.
0: Some people are sticking the money, you know, under the thing, and if you land on some spot, you get to collect the money. And it's, you know, I don't know.
1: Most people need 4 houses to get a hotel. You guys needed 3 trailers just to get a house.
0: Yeah, well, I mean, you know, it was special. They made a special game for us down there in South Mississippi. It worked out fine. I thought that was kind of interesting, too. You might think that board games are kind of going the way of the dinosaur, but they're really not. During this survey that they took, they talked to people about that. And younger generations, you know, people that are under the age of 18, they're like, hey, listen, we love to play board games. And they say they not only have they played some of the classics like, you know, Monopoly and that kind of stuff, but they also have played some. And I will tell you this, if you haven't been to a place where they sell board games, and like if you go into Walmart or Target or somewhere like that, and you go to the toy section and go to the aisle where the board games are, it's insane how many board games there are. I mean, there must be 200 different games like in one store that you. And there's games for everything now, and so the kids are saying, you know, they like to play Wingspan. I'm not even familiar with that one. Ticket to Ride, Catan, that kind of stuff. Older people are more into the classics like Scrabble and Yahtzee and Monopoly and all that kind of stuff.
1: Oh man, we always had Yahtzee. When I was grown up, and I would go over to my mom and dad's house. And they would be, we'd play Yahtzee at the kitchen table. Oh,
0: Yahtzee's fun, man. Who doesn't want to play Yahtzee? And I like Yahtzee because you can get that done while you're eating lunch. You know, it doesn't take a long time to play a round of Yahtzee. Mm-hmm. You can just get in there and get it done, move on with your life. Now, here's something else I thought was interesting because I feel like this number is low. I think some people lied on this survey. 13% of people say when they're playing a board game that winning is very important to them.
1: Oh, I know some people like that.
0: 31% say winning is somewhat important to them. Now, I'm just going to tell you where I land on that. I didn't come here to lose.
1: Yeah.
0: I mean, I'm happy that the family's together and we're all around the table and we're enjoying some time together, but I didn't come here to lose. And don't be acting like I did, because I came to play. And if I'm playing, I'm playing to win. I'm not playing soccer. This ain't the World Cup. I'm not playing a tie. I'm playing to win. And I don't care if you're 80 or 12. You about to get waxed. That's all I'm saying. Because I came to play. You know, I always tell you this. I didn't let my kids beat me at games when they were 3 and 4. Because, you know, you got to teach them that sometimes you don't always win. That's just the way it is. And that's a lot. And I probably need some help. I don't know.
1: I only have one kid, so we tied a lot. There's a lot of ties. Every time we went to a putt-putt place, hey, we tied. We tied again.
0: That's something we do every time.
1: Because I'm like you. I wasn't going to lose.
0: No. Heck no. Not no.
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2: I'm Jeff Nally on the Cromwell Ag Radio Network. World shares mixed in the overnight following another sell-off of artificial intelligence stocks, dragging the U.S. market sharply lower. Oil prices falling after rising early as the U.S. launched another round of airstrikes against Iran. In the early trade, Germany's DAX was nearly unchanged. CAC 40 in Paris gaining 0.4%. The FTSE 100 in London added 0.5%. S&P futures up 0.8% and the Dow up 0.7% of the overnight. Tokyo's Nikkei 225 edging up less than 0.1% after falling earlier in the day. The Kospi in South Korea gained 0.4%. Hong Kong's Hang Seng fell 0.7%. Wall Street has been shaky since last week when AI stocks went from roaring to records to suddenly turned lower. Among the worries is that their prices may have shot too high, too fast because of AI mania. The question is now whether to the break lower has cleared out excessive optimism that may have built into the stock price, or if it is the start of a much longer downturn. Some of the pressure on AI stocks could also be coming from investors pulling cash out to prepare for high-profile debut in the stock market for several AI giants. I'm Jeff Nally.
3: This is Cassie Kimball from the KFES 12 Weather Center. Rain will continue to exit throughout the morning, expecting mostly sunny skies today with highs in the mid-80s, winds out of the north. Tonight, mid-60s, partly cloudy skies tonight into tomorrow. Saturday, partly cloudy skies in the morning, the chance for thunderstorms during the afternoon, highs in the mid-80s, the chance for strong to severe storms Saturday night into Sunday. Sunday, highs in the low 80s with partly cloudy skies and a breezy north wind.

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2: The world kind of got a little bit of a surprise when Justin Moore said, y'all, I need to take a step back for my health reasons and not going to be touring with Riley Green for at least a little while. Word on the street is he wants to get back to being on the road with Riley as soon as possible, but family and health take priority, as we all know. But we are all sitting here wondering, who's going to step in? Well, now we know.
3: Fresh Thank God off I haven't slept in days. Tell me. Either. Tell me.
2: I'm sure. But you know what? I think you're going to like this one, too. Fresh off the Cody Johnson tour, Clint Black is going to be stepping in for Justin Moore.
3: Well, I would say that's a very nice substitute.
4: Yeah, it is.
3: That's awesome.
2: I think that's great, right?
3: I love it.
2: Yeah, Clint Black is fantastic. He's funny. He's talented. He's got all the hit songs. So I'm actually excited. Now you can get some sleep, Broadway. I mean,
3: I appreciate you telling me that, because I mean, I've been worried about Riley. Didn't have enough support acts.
2: I know. Daphne told me. She called me. Yeah. She said, "Can we please figure this out? Because you know my man's not sleeping." Yeah, so well,
3: that's why we got you here for, to make sure that that I don't have things to keep me awake at night. Yeah.
2: Or I give you things to keep you awake at night. One or the other. Let's talk about Keith Urban, his Yacht Rock album dropping today. There were supposed to be 11 cuts on this album. Did you know that? One of them, he said he just wasn't feeling the collab. So now there are only 10 cuts on the album. And when people said, could there be more coming because they loved it so much? He said, I don't know. I haven't really thought about it yet, but it's definitely not off the table. So super excited to listen to that album from start to finish. And by the way, he wouldn't say who that other collab was going to be with either. So kind of wondering about that. But all right. And then as we all know, one of our favorite songs is going to be on that album too, Summer Breeze.

0: My baseball good, team would sing that when somebody from the other team struck out swinging. People hated us.
1: That's awesome. That is awesome. Yeah. Let me tell you something. If nothing else comes out of this Keith Urban Yacht Rock album, I got to see Michael McDonald perform live last Friday
2: night. Yes, you did.
0: And come on now.
1: That's good that's enough so for me, cool. man. Yeah. That is good
2: that
1: enough for me.
2: Awesome. That it must have been so
1: unbelievable.
2: I can't follow up T-Wall on that one. I'm sorry.
1: You probably
2: I got nothing
1: shouldn't
2: else.
1: Try. Don't ever try to one-up T-Wall. That's not going to happen.
2: Not ever going to happen.
1: All right. We'll get more out of Nashville in an hour. Come on back.
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9: This is Cassie Kimball from the KFES 12 Weather Center. Rain will continue to exit throughout the morning, expecting mostly sunny skies today with highs in the mid-80s, winds out of the north. Tonight, mid-60s, partly cloudy skies tonight into tomorrow. Saturday, partly cloudy skies in the morning, the chance for thunderstorms during the afternoon, highs in the mid-80s. The chance for strong to severe storms Saturday night into Sunday. Sunday, highs in the low 80s with partly cloudy skies and a breezy north wind.

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1: Are you watching the finals, T, with the hockey and the basketball, either one or both?
2: Crazy, man. The Knicks were down 29 points the other night.
1: That was a heck of a comeback.
2: Yeah, one on a tip in at the end.
1: No, I didn't watch it. I just read about it.
2: They kept showing like Jerry Seinfeld out there. They showed Adam Sandler was out. I think Taylor Swift was in the audience and all kinds of people like that. Yeah.
1: I don't know why. I don't know why. I just don't care for basketball that much. Never have. I don't know why. It just never appealed to me. Probably because I'm a sucky athlete. I don't know. But I can't sit down and watch a basketball game. And I'll go, you know, when we lived in Oklahoma.
2: It's just all up and down, up and down, up and down until the end.
1: I guess. I mean? I've gone to like, to see when the Thunder were in Oklahoma. I went and saw the Thunder play one time. And I've been to a couple of, there was a WNBA team in, I think they were in Tulsa. That I went and watched play a couple. And it's fun. I just like going to live sporting events. I don't really care what it is. But basketball is just not my thing, man. Mm-hmm. And as much as I love hockey, and I do love hockey, it's all I can do to watch it on TV.
2: It's hard to follow.
1: It's hard
2: But if you're at the game, it's a whole other game.
1: Totally different.
2: Yeah.
1: Totally different when you're there.
2: Yeah.
1: So I really have not been watching either one of these things. I've just been kind of keeping up with what's going on. But it's funny because, you know, both of these, they're kind of like the World Series. It's a best of seven, right? Mm-hmm. And, you know, you think about that. I think pretty much every sport is a best of seven except football because there's no way. There's just no way.
2: You can't
1: play seven. You can't have the Super Bowl be a best of seven because by the time you get to game seven, the cheerleaders are going to be on the field because no one else is going to be able to walk at that point.
2: Exactly. Yeah.
1: And so all these things are best of seven. And if you've never paid any attention to the comedy of Brian Regan, I highly recommend that you look this cat up and pay attention. He is so, so funny. And he's one of those guys kind of like Jerry Seinfeld. He looks around at stuff that we all look at every day, but he sees it a little differently than we do.
2: Right, right.
1: And so he has an interesting take on the best of seven series. And I thought this would be an appropriate time to share some of Brian's words of wisdom.
3: The basketball playoffs and the hockey playoffs happening. I always love whenever there's a best of seven series, because then I get to hear my favorite sports reporter question. Would you consider this a must-win game? You know, they always feel like they have to say yes. Yeah, we want to win it. It's very important, you know. Got our uniforms on it. Anyway, might as well try. But it's not always the right answer, man. It's a math question. I wish I would answer that question honestly. It's a best of seven. You're down one game to nothing. Would you consider this a must-win game? No. No, we can lose tonight. We can lose tomorrow night, too. We don't want to, but that wasn't your question. You asked if it was a must-win game, and if you'd ever taken a rudimentary math class, you'd already know the magic number's three. When you're down three, then you must win them or you're out.
2: Right. That's great.
1: You know, it's funny because he ain't wrong.
2: Yeah.
4: We're playing stories about good times.

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7: Missouri gas prices have fallen for a third straight week, according to AAA. The statewide average for regular unleaded is $3.79 a gallon, down 12 cents from a week ago. Prices remain below Missouri's record high of $4.68 a gallon set in June 2022. 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That's your local headlines. 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
9: This is Cassie Kimball from the KFVS 12 Weather Center. Rain will continue to exit throughout the morning, expecting mostly sunny skies today with highs in the mid-80s, winds out of the north. Tonight, mid-60s, partly cloudy skies tonight into tomorrow. Saturday, partly cloudy skies in the morning, the chance for thunderstorms during the afternoon, highs in the mid-80s. The chance for strong to severe storms Saturday night into Sunday. Sunday, highs in the low 80s with partly cloudy skies and a breezy north wind.

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Old cowboys never die. They just hang out with us, waiting to get played again. 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
1: We just don't handle things ourselves anymore. And no. I don't know why, you know, stuff will happen. And you don't have to get the authorities involved in everything that happens in your life.
2: You call the manager, you got to call the police.
1: Some stuff you can just handle. You know, you just cowboy up for a second and you just handle it. That's the perfect example right here. There was a Delta Airlines flight about a week ago that was flying from Fort Lauderdale, Florida out to LA. And they were forced to change their flight plan and land in Atlanta because a passenger on the plane named Cody Maluk slapped a flight attendant on her bottom hard enough that she said it made her body lurch forward when he did it. Okay. And here's why he did it. And then I'm going to tell you why. I just don't handle stuff anymore. The flight attendant passed him by when she was doing the beverage service because she said it looked to me like he was asleep.
2: I could see that, yeah.
1: And so she just kept walking.
2: Don't want to bother the guy.
1: Of course not. And so she's coming back a few minutes later, and that's when Cody decided this would be a good time to slap her on her backside just to get her attention. And she said she felt the slap with sufficient force to cause her body to move forward. She turned around, she looked, and Cody was holding his hands up in the air like, I didn't do nothing.
2: It wasn't me, yep.
1: And another flight attendant said, I seen it, I seen the whole thing. And she said, I saw it. I heard her yell, and I turned, and I saw her lurching forward like she had been pushed. So they went and told the pilot. And the pilot was like, dadgummit, okay, I guess we're going to Atlanta. They landed in Atlanta, and they had to call the cops in Atlanta, and the cops had to call the FBI because the local police doesn't handle problems on airplanes. So the FBI comes in, and they conduct an investigation, and they take Cody off the plane and take him into that room in the back. And he finally said, yeah, I did. I gave her a little smack, but it wasn't hard enough to make her move forward. She's making that part up. Well, the problem, Cody, is that you touched the woman and you shouldn't have.
2: Yeah, that was not called for.
1: And this is why I say we don't handle things anymore. There was no reason for that plane to divert to Atlanta.
2: I never have understood that because guess what? Los Angeles, where they were headed, they have police there as well.
1: I bet there's an FBI thing there in Atlanta.
2: I'll bet they got them.
1: But yeah. I don't even think you need to involve any of those people. This woman should have turned around and absolutely cold-cocked Cody right in his face and then gave him a drink by pouring one over his head.
2: Yeah.
1: And I bet you that would have been the end of him swatting women on the butt on the airplane and probably would have got a big round of applause. And the plane would have went to L.A. and everybody could have gone and done their L.A. stuff instead of having to stop in Atlanta. Because God help you, if you stop in Atlanta, you're going to have a layover. You can count on that. We just don't handle stuff. You know, there was a time when women wouldn't put up with that nonsense. You smack a woman on the butt and she didn't want you to smack her on the butt in like 1994. And what would have, you'd have had a black eye when you got to L.A. That's what would have happened. But now everybody's so dang afraid to do anything. We got to call the FBI, and now we got a whole incident. Now there's reports got to be filed. And the fact of the matter is, Cody is a jackleg, and he should have been throat punched real quick and had a beer poured over his head, and that would have been the end of it. And he'd have learned a valuable lesson. Because if he'd have tried anything else, I feel like more people would have gotten involved and started throat punching him.
2: And he doesn't get that little 2-inch cup of Coca-Cola.
1: No, you know what?
2: And he doesn't get his little bag of pretzels.
1: No, sir. It's a direct flight to L.A., and I don't know how long that takes from Fort Lauderdale, but I bet you're going to be thirsty when we land, Cody.
2: Yeah, you are.
1: And that's your fault. We just don't handle stuff anymore, man. We just don't.
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0: matching the previous week's output. Production in the Midwest, the nation's ethanol-producing region, edging higher to 1.049 million barrels a day. That's up from 1.047 the week before. USDA's World Agriculture Supply and Demand Estimates report showed yesterday little change from the previous month. The 26-27 corn outlook virtually unchanged relative to last month. Fractionally higher beginning and ending stocks reflecting offsetting trade and domestic use changes from the previous year. Adjustments to imports, corn use for ethanol, and exports. The season average farm price unchanged at $4.40 a bushel. 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U.S. wheat outlook projecting an even smaller crop, the smallest since 1965. Higher production for Brazilian corn and Argentine soy. I'm Jeff Nally.
1: This is Cassie Kimball from the KFES 12 Weather Center. Rain will continue to exit throughout the morning, expecting mostly sunny skies today with highs in the mid-80s, winds out of the north. Tonight, mid-60s, partly cloudy skies tonight into tomorrow. Saturday, partly cloudy skies in the morning, the chance for thunderstorms during the afternoon, highs in the mid-80s, the chance for strong to severe storms Saturday night into Sunday. Sunday, highs in the low 80s with partly cloudy skies and a breezy north wind.

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1: Man, this is some bull butter right here is what this is. This woman, she is a server at an Olive Garden in Georgia. And she had a customer that apparently she waits on all the time, like this particular and I don't know if the customer's man or woman, they never really said. But the customer comes in and apparently requests this lady because she does such a good job, right?
2: Okay, that's fair.
1: And so the customer had not been in for about a month. And then the customer came in one night last week and said, hey, I want her to be my waitress. And so they put the customer over in that area. And she took care of the customer and did all the things she was supposed to do. And his bill was $38. He left her a $700 tip.
2: Oh, wow. That's cool.
1: On a $38 ticket. And to that, I say, God bless you, sir. If I could do that, I would do it every time I went out to eat. If I got good service, I would do it every single time. If I had the financial wherewithal to give somebody that kind of unexpected blessing,
2: to be able to do that,
1: I would do it constantly, man. Yeah. But I don't. But this person does. And not only did they write 700.00 on the tip line, under that, they literally wrote the words $700.
2: So they would make sure that they got the money.
1: Yeah. Make absolute certain that everybody involved realized, yes, I intended to give her a $700 tip. Now, I'm going to let her mother tell you what happened next, because the young lady, I guess, did not want to, I don't know, she didn't want to make a big deal out of it for whatever reason. But her mom was not happy about it, and so she went online, and this is what she said.
3: She received a $700 tip on a $30 tab from a regular customer that hadn't been in a while. She didn't notice it until after he left. When she took it to the manager told her to put zero in the tab because that was just too much money to hand out. Clearly, she was upset. Her manager then said to her that she's here to do a job, and if she can't do it, then she needs to leave. My daughter got herself together, completed her shift, and at the end of the shift, they then told her that they could give her 20%. So they gave her $6 on the $700 tip. Today she was going to go in, which she did. They just fired her. So she's like, I don't want to leave because why all of a sudden do I have a $700 tip and I'm fired the next day? So they tell her that they're calling the police. And she's like, good, call the police because you're stealing my money.
2: Mm-hmm.
1: 100%.
2: They are.
1: And did you hear what the manager said? You're going to need to put zero on that line. Because $700 is too much cash for us to hand out. Now, I don't know how they do tips at the Olive Garden. I'm assuming at the end of the night they add it all up and you get that money out of the till, I guess, is how that works. I don't know. I have no idea, but that's what it sounds like, right? And he was like, yeah, I don't want to take $700 out of our money. Well, it ain't your money, sir.
2: Yeah, somebody's giving you that to give to her.

0: reported on this, reached out to the guy. I don't know how they tracked him down, but they reached out to the guy. And he was like, yeah, I pulled up my credit card stuff online. And sure enough, it was $38. I thought it was going to be $738, but they didn't charge me the $700. They just charged me the $38. And so that's how it ended. And they gave her 20% of the original price of the ticket, which is why she got $6. She got 20% of $38. So she got $6 and some change when she was supposed to have gotten $700. I hope that she has hired an attorney by now. There's no word on whether or not any kind of legal action is happening, but I would imagine that somewhere out there, because here's the thing, you got to think, if that manager did that to her, he did it to somebody else.
1: Yeah.
0: And maybe not even on big tips like that. Maybe, $50 is a little much. We're going to give you
1: $100, way too much.
0: Yeah, we're going to give you $18. How about that? Does that sound good? Now you go and finish your shift or you go find another job. I mean, it just sounds like that's the kind of person that we're dealing with here. And you just robbed this woman of $700 and then fired her over it.
1: Yeah.
0: Because she had the nerve to question you about it the next morning. And I'm like, dang, man, that's some radio stuff right there.
1: You know what I think it is?
0: What?
1: I think that's how they pay for those free breadsticks.
0: Is that it? Sure. You know what? Yeah. You may be onto something. Yeah. $700 probably buy a lot of breadsticks, man.
1: Yeah, I would.
0: That's just, but that ain't right. You can't do that. It's not fair. I shouldn't be paying for, no, that's not right.
2: Freedom 97.9.
3: Whoa. Okay. 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Hey, this one also says you get a free phone if you switch.
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13: With Ricky Orton, I'm John Rooney. Yesterday at Citi Field in New York, the Cardinals had three home runs in the first two innings and a 4-3 lead over the Mets, only to have Soto get a double and score on a hit by Jared Young. Then Juan Soto hit a seventh-inning home run that put the

0: That's over the top in the win, 5-4 for New York.
1: Both starters struggled early, but then they settled down. Bullpens were really good throughout. Jojo Romero just made a mistake to Juan Soto late, and that was the difference in the game.
0: Well, it's the first time in four outings for Hunter Dobbins as a Cardinal pitcher. The Cardinals didn't win the game. He got the win against the Reds the last time out, but Dobbins had a big pitch count and was hit hard early.
1: He did not have his best up, didn't have his slider. Cardinals did have that offense going early, though. A lot of extra base hits, a three-home run game. They just needed more.
0: The Cardinals are in Minnesota to open a three-game series tonight. It'll be Joe Ryan for the Twins against Kyle Leahy of the Cardinals. We're on the air at 6:15. Ricky has the lineups at 7. The first pitch at 7:10.
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4: This is Cassie Kimball from the KFES 12 Weather Center. Rain will continue to exit throughout the morning, expecting mostly sunny skies today with highs in the mid-80s, winds out of the north. Tonight, mid-60s, partly cloudy skies tonight into tomorrow. Saturday, partly cloudy skies in the morning, the chance for thunderstorms during the afternoon, highs in the mid-80s. The chance for strong to severe storms Saturday night into Sunday. Sunday, highs in the low 80s with partly cloudy skies and a breezy north wind.

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2: The whitest teeth in country music right there, Dustin Lynch. When he flashes that smile. There's no question about it. Let's talk about Taylor Swift. If you would like to see Taylor Swift tonight, no, there's not a concert I'm about to tell you about. 8 o'clock on ABC 2020, there's a special, Toy Story 30 Years and Beyond. Taylor is going to be a part of that. Now, a lot of people... The speculation is that she's getting married over the 4th of July weekend. But there is one radio host over in the UK who says she's already married. And I got to tell you, his theory might make a little sense. Take a listen.
3: Because it's happened. Listen to this. June 6th. There were fireworks over Taylor Swift's Rhode Island home. 6th of June is the 6th of the 6th, 2026. That equals 2038, aka 2 plus 0 plus 3 plus 8 equals 13, her favorite number.
4: Oh my God, you're such a freak.
3: Travis Kelce and his brother had their first week off the New Heights podcast.
4: They've never had a week off. In the history of them doing the podcast, they've never had a week off.
3: You heard it here first. She's already married.
5: One of those she's numbers people that make, and if all the numbers just add up to whatever they want them to add up to.
6: Yeah, that guy. We but got a word for people like him where I come from. Single.
2: Okay.
6: Single.
2: Oh, I mean, maybe. Maybe. Yeah. All right,
5: he ain't
2: maybe.
5: From around here, is he?
6: That boy right there talks funny.
5: Yeah.
2: You don't like the way I talk? Oh, man. All right. Chris Young turning 41 years old next week. And he says that the best birthday gifts still come from his mom. And I am here to back him up because last year for his 40th birthday, his mother got him a titanium Rolex.
6: Nice.
2: I did the work on this. I looked it up. Titanium Rolexes start right around $29,000. But remind me, you guys, I mean, because he lived in Nashville, he grew up, so on, and his mom, didn't she work in, like, the music industry in some capacity? Like an accountant for somebody or something?
6: I believe that she was an accountant for one of the big
5: major I would check labels. Those books is what I would do.
2: It's kind of where I might have been going to while I'm just saying, yeah.
6: Wow. Did y'all just accuse his mom of embezzlement?
2: Absolutely not. No, absolutely not.
6: I don't need that kind of heat. I'm not. I'm just not going to tell you.
2: No.
6: Okay. Just make sure that Chris
2: Fun fact, though.
6: Knows we didn't.
2: Did you know that, fun fact, Chris Young, when he got his first number one record, he bought his mom a gift. Did you guys ever hear what it was?
6: Mm-mm.
2: You would have thought like a car or some people buy a house or something that, right? When he made it big, he bought his mama a washing machine. True story.
5: And a Chevrolet.
6: By the way, Chris's mom, her name is Becky.
5: Yeah,
6: she
2: best
6: was
2: lady ever.
6: She's a prominent music business manager.
5: Oh,
6: she is a partner at the firm of Huskins Harris Business Management, where she handles the financial and business management for several major artists, including her son Chris Young and several other guys like Kane Brown and more. So
2: basically, came out of his money.
5: He bought himself a watch.
6: Yeah, he bought himself a present. Let's not be giving Miss Becky too much credit on that one. All right, we'll get more out of Nashville in an hour. Come on back.
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16: 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Missouri gas prices have fallen for a third straight week, according to AAA. The statewide average for regular unleaded is $3.79 a gallon, down 12 cents from a week ago. Prices remain below Missouri's record high of $4.68 a gallon set in June 2022. Missouri higher education officials have until December 1st to develop a new state funding formula for public colleges and universities. If they fail, lawmakers could step in and create their own plan. Any new formula must keep overall funding flat. That's your local headlines. 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
18: This is Cassie Kimball from the KFVS 12 Weather Center. Rain will continue to exit throughout the morning, expecting mostly sunny skies today with highs in the mid-80s, winds out of the north. Tonight, mid-60s, partly cloudy skies tonight into tomorrow. Saturday, partly cloudy skies in the morning, the chance for thunderstorms during the afternoon, highs in the mid-80s, the chance for strong to severe storms Saturday night into Sunday. Sunday, highs in the low 80s with partly cloudy skies and a breezy north wind.

playing the best country in the country. Now, if that doesn't deserve a hug, what does? Okay, come over here. 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
1: So not too long ago, and T, I was trying to remember, I don't remember if this was before or after your medical episode. I don't remember if you were here or not, we were talking about this. But we had this story about a DoorDash driver here in Nashville. He was like in his early 80s. I want to say he was like 82 or something. And this woman ordered dinner, and she saw this gentleman approaching her house with her food. And she said the poor guy could barely get up my front steps. And so she went out and had a conversation with this dude. And she was like, sir, why are you, what are you doing? Why are you being a DoorDash driver? And he explained to her that, I don't know exactly what the situation was, but his wife had gotten ill and she needed some medicine that their Social Security or insurance or all the above, whatever, wasn't covering. So he had to unretire and get himself a job so he could get his wife the medicine that she needed. And that's why the 82-year-old guy was out delivering DoorDash. And this woman, it just crushed her. And so she went on and started a GoFundMe account for this guy. And then like 2 weeks later, gave him $350,000.
2: Oh, wow.
1: Right? Yeah. Now that was last month. It just happened again. And it happened again in Tennessee. Tennessee people trying to set an example for the rest of the country. There was a woman went to a movie recently in Tennessee, and she said, while I was standing in line to get some popcorn, she said, I looked over and I saw this elderly woman who was walking around the lobby of the theater picking up trash. And said, you know, same thing. She was struggling. She was, you know, she was clearly very old and shouldn't be picking up trash at that stage in her life. And so after she got her popcorn and stuff, she went over, she had a conversation with this lady, and she was talking to her, you know, and it's like, well, what made you decide to come back to work here? And, you know, the lady told her, I don't want to be working here, but I don't have a choice. I have to have money, and my husband's passed away, and this is just what I have to do. And I don't like it, but this is what I have to do. So she got the lady's name and she went on and watched her movie. And then when she got home that night, she set up a GoFundMe account for this lady. And the woman that was at the movie, her name is Brooklyn Green. The elderly lady in the story is Mary Ellen Aaron is her name. And here is, now the audio's a little hard, but if you lean in a little bit, you'll figure it out. It was recorded on someone's cell phone and they weren't standing close enough to get it. But what happened was Brooklyn went back to the theater, found Mary Ellen, and handed her a certificate showing her how much money was in the GoFundMe account that she was about to cash out and give to her. And here's how that went down.
3: Here you go. This is going to show you what they raised for you.
4: Uh-huh. Oh, my goodness. That's a lot of money.
3: How much?
4: $144,990.
3: That's a lot of money. And you deserve it.
4: Thank you so very much to all the wonderful people that have donated money to GoFundMe. And I'm overwhelmed and certainly blessed by the Lord and your wonderful people. Thank you.
1: Now, I want to point out that that night, the total was $144,000.
2: Mm-hmm.
1: They actually raised $200,000 before it was all said and done.
2: Oh, man.
1: So they gave this nice lady $200,000, and she got to tell the people at the theater, y'all can find somebody else to pick up your trash. I'm going home.
2: Oh,
1: and
2: man.
1: And God bless her for it. And I just think that's awesome. So you know what? And I've looked at these two stories, and I'm like, you know what? Maybe we should set up a GoFundMe account for everybody in America that's over the age of 70. We just get them all fixed at once, right?
2: Yeah.
1: That would be cool.
2: I would make sure that they need it, though, because, I mean, there are some people out there that want it, and they don't really need it. For them, I think they should do a GoFund yourself is what they should do.
1: Right. All right, I'll give you that. We got to have some rules. I get it. All right.
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16: I'm Jeff Nelly on the Cromwell Ag Radio Network. The cost states face in co-funding the Supplemental Nutrition Assistance Program comparable to the roughly $15 billion spent on transportation in fiscal 25. That's according to the National Association of State Budget Officers telling Senate and House Agriculture Committee leaders. The estimated upcoming SNAP costs required under the One Big Beautiful Bill Act equals 1.25% of state general fund expenditures, according to NASBO in a June 9 letter to lawmakers. States and territories are committed to administering SNAP accurately and making, quote, significant investments to improve performance ahead of the benefit cost sharing requirements based on payment error rates, according to the group. They surveyed 43 states and one territory on their investments to comply with the law and improve error rates, including technology updates that take significant time to implement effectively, that according to the organizations representing chief financial advisors to U.S. governors. The survey says California in 25-26 appropriated just shy of $55 million to lower their error rate, Mississippi expecting to spend $27 million over the next 5 years. I'm Chaff Daly.
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2: Every day, right about now, we like to take a trip down to the old Sunshine State and see what's going on. Is it the heat, the humidity, the boa constrictors? And we don't know, but something's driving these people crazy. Sing along if you know it. Here we go.
3: What's up, Florida? What's up? What's up, Florida? What's up, Florida? Jump on it. Jump on it. Jump on it.
4: We're to Broadway.
2: Oh, let's go to Cape Coral today.
4: Woo-hoo!
2: Now, the Cape Coral Police Department said that a family called 911 about a week ago and reported that a man was attempting to break into their RV while they were inside the RV.
4: Oh, yeah, that's not good.
2: Yeah, no, it's just a bad. Let's see, you got to do some recon work before you start trying to break into stuff. Well, here's what happened. First, the dude showed up at the RV park where they were and had their little RV parked out there, did a little camping or whatever, or maybe some traveling, and they just stopped for the night. And he unplugged the RV from its power source. That was step one. Okay, I'm going to shut the lights off. That'll work. Then he went to the door, and the door was locked. He tried multiple times to get into the door, and he just couldn't figure out how to make the door open because it was locked. The family said the man who was trying to break into the RV was wearing women's clothing. He had on some leggings, a tank top, and was carrying a little bitty backpack with him.
4: Oh, that's cute.
2: So when the cops showed up, they found Devin Turner. And sure enough, leggings, tank top, backpack, whole nine yards. He was right there at the RV still trying to get in when the cops rolled up. And they were like, okay, sir, you're under arrest for trying to break into the RV. There's a family in there. They called us, and so that's not cool. And they said, what are you doing? He said, man, I got to be in court today. Mm-hmm. And as you can see, I'm in need of some new clothes to wear.
4: Yeah, because all I got is this woman's clothing.
2: Yeah, so I thought maybe if I could get into this RV, just maybe I might find some clothes to fit that I could wear to my court
4: day. Pair of pants, a nice shirt. Yeah.
2: Well, it didn't pan out that way for him, so he got cuffed and stuffed. But as they were putting Devin in the back of the patrol car, one of the officers, just out of curiosity, said, tell me something, Devin. What is it you're going to court for today? And Devin said, as he was being arrested for burglary, that he was on his way to court to face charges for another burglary that he was arrested for about 3 months ago.
4: Mm.
2: So if you're following along at home, Devin, wearing leggings and a tank top, was on his way to court on burglary charges when he decided to stop and burgle something else.
4: He burgled some women's clothing last time.
2: I think he already found an RV that didn't have a locked door. And listen, Devin, I got two words for you, my man. Just two words that will straighten this kind of stuff in your life out. Google calendar. You can't, you overbooked yourself, Bubba. You overbooked yourself. And so once again, we ask the burning question.
3: What's up, Florida? What's up? What's up, Florida? What's up, Florida? Jump on it. Jump on it. Jump on it.
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10: This is Cassie Kimball from the KFES 12 Weather Center. Rain will continue to exit throughout the morning, expecting mostly sunny skies today with highs in the mid-80s, winds out of the north. Tonight, mid-60s, partly cloudy skies tonight into tomorrow. Saturday, partly cloudy skies in the morning, the chance for thunderstorms during the afternoon, highs in the mid-80s, the chance for strong to severe storms Saturday night into Sunday. Sunday, highs in the low 80s with partly cloudy skies and a breezy north wind.

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1: This is hardcore to me right here. And listen, I understand that the people in charge here felt like we probably need to enforce the rules. And it's a shame that it's coming down like this. But we do have a rule in place. We got to enforce it. But you know what? Sometimes you just got to look at, you know, at what was, we know what the intent of the law was, but can we just look at the big picture here for just a minute? And maybe in this one incident, I'm not so sure these guys should be punished for this. It's an undefeated Massachusetts high school lacrosse team. Now, I know the sum total of nothing about lacrosse. I have no idea.
2: It's a tough sport.
1: But I'm assuming.
2: You banged around a lot. You're throwing sticks at each other.
1: I'm assuming if you're undefeated through the entire season, you're probably pretty good, right?
2: Yeah.
1: And so Massachusetts is currently, they're having the high school, you know, we're going to state. They're having the big tournament, and somebody's going to be crowned the state champion lacrosse team. And here's this high school, had an undefeated run going. They were heading for the semifinal. We need to win one more game, and then we're going to the big one. You know what I mean? That's a good time right there. And then they got the call. And the call said, I'm very sorry. You're going to have to forfeit this game. You have been ruled ineligible to play over a graduation photo that you took because in that photo, every member of the team was holding what appeared to be in the photo, a cigar.
2: Oh, tobacco.
1: Now the cigars weren't lit. And in fact, according to the team, and I'm going with the team on this because the parents and everybody's saying the exact same thing, and they had evidence. They said, they're not even cigars. We made this stuff. We made like movie props. Like there's zero tobacco in these cigars.
2: Oh, they weren't even real cigars.
1: No, they said they made them out of stuff like tea leaves, banana leaves, and obviously some paper. And they just, apparently there was a tradition at this high school where the senior sports teams would all pose holding cigars.
2: Okay, people do that. Sports teams do that.
1: Until about a year ago when the state of Massachusetts passed these real strict anti-tobacco rules for school. Mm-hmm. And one of them is you can't even be in a photo with a tobacco product.
2: Oh, dang.
1: Now, initially, the principal, when this was brought to his attention by somebody who clearly played for the other team, is all like, you know, somebody ratted him out. The principal was like, you know what? We're gonna let this slide. Let this go. Well, apparently somebody got up in his grill because then he had to come back and go, well, we were going to let it slide, but you know what? The rule's the rule, and the anti-tobacco rule says you can't do this, so I'm sorry. Your punishment is you're going to have to forfeit this game, and you're not going to be able to play anymore this year. And it was their senior year, man. And so now they got nothing to brag about when they go to college. And here's the thing. Some of the parents even brought some of the fake cigars they made to the school.
2: So like, yeah, these are not even real. They're not lit.
1: And they like, look at this, principal, sir. Look, unroll it. Look at it. It's banana leaves rolled up in some paper that we spray painted brown. It's a movie prop at that point, right? Yeah, they didn't care. And sometimes I think you just got to bend the rule a little bit because that just seems excessive to me. You know, make them write, I will not create fake cigars 1,000 times or something, but don't pull them out of the semifinal at the state championship, for heaven's sakes. What are you doing? Probably just cost some of these kids a dang college scholarship. Do they give scholarships for lacrosse? I'm sure they do.
2: Oh, yeah. Right? Yeah, lacrosse is a big sport.
1: I don't know, man. Maybe I'm just getting soft in my old age.
2: Now they're all in their parents' basements vaping right now.
1: Look what you've done. Look what you've done. You've crushed their self-esteem, and now they're probably somewhere smoking real cigars or worse. So congratulations. Way to go, principal. You're the man.
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15: 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Missouri gas prices have fallen for a third straight week, according to AAA. The statewide average for regular unleaded is $3.79 a gallon, down 12 cents from a week ago. Prices remain below Missouri's record high of $4.68 a gallon set in June 2022. That's your local headlines. 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
17: This is Cassie Kimball from the KFVS 12 Weather Center. Rain will continue to exit throughout the morning, expecting mostly sunny skies today with highs in the mid-80s, winds out of the north. Tonight, mid-60s, partly cloudy skies tonight into tomorrow. Saturday, partly cloudy skies in the morning, the chance for thunderstorms during the afternoon, highs in the mid-80s, the chance for strong to severe storms Saturday night into Sunday. Sunday, highs in the low 80s with partly cloudy skies and a breezy north wind.

0: okay, just go ahead. And he was singing his song, Wild Ones. And all of a sudden, he starts singing, and there's this yellow glow that comes up from behind him. And he's like, I'm already feeling uncomfortable in my skin. He goes, and then this yellow glow. And he turns around, and it's thousands of boxes of Pop-Tarts on an LED screen. And he's like, nope, nope, nope, nope, not going to do it. And he said, stop. He turns around and he stands there and he sees all of these Pop-Tarts on this screen and he walks out the door. Management comes after him and says, what's going on? He's like, dude, I did not sign up to do this for Pop-Tarts. You know, what is this? And he was very uncomfortable about it. He went back inside and he goes, you guys, I don't want you to think I'm some sort of a jerk, but I've been bamboozled. Nobody told me this was about Pop-Tarts. I'm out. And he got on a plane and he went back to Nashville and turned down over $100,000.
1: Well, I know people that are afraid of clowns, but I never heard of anybody afraid of Pop-Tarts.
2: Why is it? Was it? What's Skip Moore got against Pop-Tarts?
1: Yeah.
0: It wasn't the brown sugar ones. That's all I know. Because everybody loves the brown sugar ones.
2: Debatable.
0: You don't love the brown sugar ones?
2: I didn't say I didn't love them. I don't love them. They're all right.
0: Which ones are your favorites?
1: Strawberry.
0: Yes, thank you.
2: Blueberry.
0: No, ooh, see, now, who are you? Blueberry.
1: Ooh, the chocolate ones are good, too.
0: The chocolate ones are good, too. Tila and I are on the same page.
2: I don't like the chocolate ones. I don't like the s'mores ones, either. Have you tried the s'mores ones?
0: No, those are not my favorite. All right, well, while we're on the topic of breakfast.
2: Wait a minute. I want to figure out why Kip Moore's let me Google that. You go ahead. Yeah. I'm going to Google why does Kip Moore hate Pop-Tarts.
1: Right,
2: go ahead.
1: Exactly,
0: all right. Yeah. Well, let's talk about Dolly Parton, y'all. I'm beginning to wonder if it's because her management keeps coming up with these new ideas for her of things for her to do that she can't get better faster, because she has just launched herself a new line of coffee. She's partnered up with Community Coffee, and this is going to be for her Dolly Parton, you know, gas station truck stop things. And wait till you hear what the name of it came from. T-Wall, do the honors and play that music for me.

0: She named it Cup of Ambition. Oh. That's the name of her new coffee. Okay. There's a light, there's a medium, and there's a dark roast. It's in development right now, but it will be available exclusively at the Dolly Parton truck stops.
1: I feel like Dolly has decided that she wants to take over the world.
0: Yeah, but I mean, or is it her management company? Give the woman a break.
1: In the last 18 months, a hotel in downtown Nashville.
0: Yeah. Yep.
1: Now we got this coffee. She has partnered up with one of the dollar stores and has all this stuff out that my wife cannot stop buying. My house is full of Dolly Parton stuff. And
0: Don't forget Betty Crocker.
1: And the cake, that's good cake. That cake is good.
0: It is good
1: stuff.
0: Cake. It is really good cake.
1: And now she's going after Buc-ee's. I mean, Dolly, listen, I'm cool with that. I'm fine, perfectly fine living in a world run by Dolly Parton. I'm okay with that.
2: By the way, Dolly with, you know, a cup of coffee. If anybody knows anything about cups.
1: All right. He's back. He walks back.
0: She would laugh at that, by the way. Cheryl, Dolly would get a good laugh out of that.
1: Yeah, you know who didn't? The HR ladies. That's fine.
0: She's knocking at the door, I know.
1: Kip Moore said he walked off the set of the Pop-Tart commercial, which, by the way, according to this story, was an almost seven-figure deal.
2: Ooh.
0: Wow.
1: He felt that the Pop-Tarts completely contradicted his health and wellness values.
2: Oh, dang.
1: And he left the thing because he was trying to protect the integrity of his brand. I can't argue with that. Listen, he's a health guy, and so I can understand that.
2: Yeah, but everybody, I don't care.
1: Tiwa?
0: I mean, everybody deserves a snack.
1: I don't know why you would have a problem with that.
0: Dude, for almost $1 million?
1: Yeah.
0: For one commercial and it's early in your career?
1: But
0: I get it if you're Tim McGraw and, like, you know, you're already established and you want to turn it down. But, I mean, nobody's going to judge him for one Pop-Tart commercial.
1: I think that shows even more integrity, Meg.
0: I agree. I get it. But, oh, my
1: God. You okay? I thought you had a stroke or something. You good?
2: Yeah, I'm good.
1: Okay, you just went dark on me there.
2: I choked on my Pop-Tart.
0: Because it wasn't a blueberry.

0: The network corn for July delivery yesterday fell just shy of 2%, 4.11 a bushel at the Chicago Board of Trade. USDA raising its outlook for Brazilian and Argentine corn crops in yesterday's WASDE report. U.S. crops enjoying still supportive weather. July soybeans yesterday fell 0.7%, 11.15¾ a bushel. July wheat fell 0.2% at 5.86¼. Chicago Board of Trade grain futures fell after the release of the WASDE report yesterday, showing higher production out of South America softening the global supply outlook. Higher projections for Brazilian corn and Argentine soybeans exceeding trade expectations from analysts surveyed prior to the report. With good weather seen in the U.S. to start the month of June, traders see little reason to fret over potential supply issues. With U.S. weather not threatening, there isn't much to turn the trend around, according to Doug Bergman. He's with RCM Alternatives. Declarations from President Trump about the status of the war in Iran was a factor weighing on the sentiment around grain futures, even as it rapidly changed from threats of an elevated war to the potential of a soon-to-come peace deal. I'm Jeff Daly.
1: This is Cassie Kimball from the KFES 12 Weather Center. Rain will continue to exit throughout the morning, expecting mostly sunny skies today with highs in the mid-80s, winds out of the north. Tonight, mid-60s, partly cloudy skies tonight into tomorrow. Saturday, partly cloudy skies in the morning, the chance for thunderstorms during the afternoon, highs in the mid-80s, the chance for strong to severe storms Saturday night into Sunday. Sunday, highs in the low 80s with partly cloudy skies and a breezy north wind.

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1: Sherwin-Williams wants you to know that they have a color that they have dubbed the loneliest color on the planet.
2: Really?
1: And the reason they're calling it that is because no matter how much of it they make, no matter how much of it they put on the shelves, it just sits there. No one ever buys it. Every now and then somebody will buy a quart or half a gallon, but nobody wants this color. So it's the loneliest color in the world. That's what they call it. The actual name of the color is called offbeat green. It looks like broccoli soup. That's the best way.
2: I could see that.
1: It's either that, or if you've ever had a baby, you know what I'm talking about. Because you know it's one thing if a baby has a runny nose, but if that runny nose turns a certain shade of green, you know you got an infection going on in there. It's that color. It's infection, it's not color. That's what color it is.
2: Yeah.
1: Instead of going, you know what? Everybody hates this. Let's don't make any more of it. We got to have a more popular.
2: That's a great idea. Why are we even making it, right?
1: Yeah, like, you know what we should do? We should make more blue. Let's stop with this green stuff. Nobody likes it. Let's make more shades of blue, and we'll fill the shelves with that. But no. They're like, nope, we got to get rid of this. And so they have decided to try to make it famous as the loneliest color in the world. Here's how they describe it. Now, you just heard how I describe it. This is how Sherwin-Williams describes it, which is why I'm not working in marketing for Sherwin-Williams. It's a vivid citric lime green that reflects a growing desire for individuality. It's the color of green snot.
2: What it is, right.
1: Now, here's what they're doing with it. And they must have made a lot of this, man, because they are desperate to do something with it. They're trying to raise the profile of offbeat green by working with the LeBron James Foundation.
2: What?
1: Because the LeBron James Foundation has agreed to use this green paint to paint the front door of their main office building.
2: Ha!
1: And they're also going to be using the loneliest color angle in some sort of ad campaign that's going to start soon as they try to sell a color that the world has already told them we don't want. But they're trying to get. But they say, you know what? If you order some online, you go to the Sherwin-Williams website and order some offbeat green, they're going to enter you into a sweepstakes and you might win a basketball signed by LeBron James.
2: No kidding.
1: Yeah. And they also have some limited edition apparel. Limited, probably because it's that same color green and you're never going to wear it. And a $1,000 Sherwin-Williams gift card that you can use to buy any color but that one. Because you don't want that color. No one wants it. That's why they're calling it the loneliest color in the world. But, you know, if you're one of those people that likes to go down the path less taken, let me introduce you to offbeat green.
2: By the time LeBron's done with it, they'll call it flop green is what they'll call it.
1: Well, you know, if you got a product that's a flop, why not get a flopper to endorse it for you?
2: Exactly.
1: That's the way I look at it.
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10: With Ricky Orton, I'm John Rooney. Yesterday at Citi Field in New York, the Cardinals had three home runs in the first two innings and a 4-3 lead over the Mets, only to have Soto get a double and score on a hit by Jared Young. Then Juan Soto hit a seventh-inning home run that put the Mets over the top in the win, 5-4 for New York.
11: Both starters struggled early, but then they settled down. Bullpens were really good throughout. Jojo Romero just made a mistake to Juan Soto late, and that was the difference in the game.
10: Well, it's the first time in four outings for Hunter Dobbins as a Cardinal pitcher. The Cardinals didn't win the game. He got the win against the Reds the last time out, but Dobbins had a big pitch count and was hit hard early.
11: He did not have his best stop, didn't have his slider. Cardinals did have that offense going early, though. A lot of extra base hits, a three-home run game. They just needed more.
10: The Cardinals are in Minnesota to open a three-game series tonight. It'll be Joe Ryan for the Twins against Kyle Leahy of the Cardinals. We're on the air at 6:15. Ricky has the lineups at 7. The first pitch at 7:10.
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14: This is Cassie Kimball from the KFES 12 Weather Center. Rain will continue to exit throughout the morning, expecting mostly sunny skies today with highs in the mid-80s, winds out of the north. Tonight, mid-60s, partly cloudy skies tonight into tomorrow. Saturday, partly cloudy skies in the morning, the chance for thunderstorms during the afternoon, highs in the mid-80s. The chance for strong to severe storms Saturday night into Sunday. Sunday, highs in the low 80s with partly cloudy skies and a breezy north wind.

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1: Listen, you're out there wasting your time hating politicians, okay? There are better people for you to divert your hate to than politicians. And you might hate the Republicans, you might hate the Democrats, whatever, doesn't matter. Everybody should come together on this and throw some shade at these people. I got to tell you, T, this story, I've been sitting on it for a week. I thought when I first saw it, I was like, yeah, we're going to talk about that. And I was like, you know what? All that's going to do is get me all fired up. And I don't want to be all fired up. But the more every day I would look at it and go, are we going to do this today? And I would go, nope, we're not going to do it today. And I kept putting it. But today I was like, you know what? I'm going in.
2: Okay.
1: Now, listen, this is a hot button topic, I guess would be a way to describe
2: it.
1: And it's very personal. And you know what? And I try to respect people for doing what they think is right for their family. But what they did is not right. It was not right at all. And at least in my humble opinion, I'm going to tell you what. Now, the couple in question is a YouTuber and an influencer named Jesse Ridgway. Don't know a thing in the world about him. And his wife, Ashley. And Ashley was going to have a baby. And they were all excited, as most people are when they find out they're going to have a baby. And then, you know, because now they do things and they run tests and stuff. And then the doctors came back and the doctor said, hey, listen, you need to know this. Your child, due to, I don't know what it was, some sort of test they did. Your child has a 95% chance of being born with Downs.
2: Mm.
1: And they ended it.
2: Oh, man.
1: Mm-hmm. Mm. They said they had discussions with doctors and counselors and family and friends, and initially they thought they could handle it, but then they got concerned because they realized that there's some serious health issues and lifelong challenges associated with Down syndrome. Sure. Now, I need you to understand that I'm coming from this from the viewpoint of a parent of a special needs child. Okay?
2: Very special needs, yeah.
1: I am so angry about this, I don't even know what to say. Because they like, hey, listen, we just thought this was the best thing for our family, and we know it's going to be controversial, and we have nothing but respect for people and families that are living with Down syndrome. I don't think you do, Jesse. Mm-hmm. I don't think you do. Yeah. And so they're the worst people in the world. There's no one on the planet right now worse than them. They're not the people leading Iran, and nobody is worse than these two people right here, because they have robbed the world of a blessing. Now, my son doesn't have Down syndrome, but I know a lot of people that do. I know a lot of parents that have children with Down syndrome, and they are absolute gems. They are the happiest people in the world, and they bring joy everywhere they go. Now, are they a little trouble and a little extra work, and you kind of have to knuckle down on it if you're a parent and you're going to have to deal with having a special? Yeah, 100%. Grayson's the same way. I mean, you know, Grayson is awesome. And, you know, we talk, y'all know how I feel about Grayson. I mean, Grayson's the reason I get out of bed in the morning.
2: Mm-hmm.
1: And he's the happiest person I've ever met in my life. And he, too, everywhere he goes, he's never met a person that he didn't fall in love with. And he's never met a person that didn't fall in love with him back. And he just makes people happy everywhere he goes. And to watch that happen more than pays for any extra trouble that Daphne and I have had to put out as his parents,
2: right,
1: to raise him through the years. It is so beneficial for us to see how happy he makes people. And for you to have the unmitigated gall to say, oh, we just thought this was best for our family.
2: Mm.
1: No, you didn't want to deal with a special needs child. And you know what? There's probably 10,000 families in America that would have adopted that kid at the drop of a hat.
2: Yeah.
1: I would have adopted him if you'd have called and asked me, because I've already done it once. I ain't scared. And there's lots of people that would have said, absolutely, give me that. Give me that little angel. Let me take care of it for you. And then you wouldn't have had to deal with it. And the kid would have had a great life and would have brought some more of that sunshine into the world that the world desperately needs. And I can feel my blood heating up. I just, look, I know people, like I said, hot button issue, and how you feel about that stuff is how you feel about that stuff. But this, to me, like it or not, this is wrong. This is, oh, I just want to drive out there and punch him in the face. I don't even know where there is. I have no idea where he lives, but if I could find him, I would love to go sit down and have a good talking to him. I'm telling you, that kid's last name would be Broadway right now if somebody would have just asked us.
2: We've gone way too far, I think, on some of the... I mean, I get the testing and stuff like that, but, I mean, what are you going to do? You know what I mean?
1: Well, that's the thing. People have asked... But it's a crazy question, but people have asked us before, would you have terminated Daphne's pregnancy if you had known what was going to be happening? Well, hell no, I wouldn't have. I wouldn't have given it 2 seconds of thought. And I was scared to death back then. But looking back now, I certainly wouldn't, because I know what he's done in the world. And I know what people with special needs are capable of doing, even when they can't do stuff that the rest of us can't. But they can also do many things that the rest of us will never be able to do. Right. You know what I'm saying? And so it just irks me that somebody put their own personal comfort ahead of... Yeah, I'm going to stop talking now because I feel Cheryl is pacing in her office as we speak. So I can thank you for letting me get that off my chest. I'm done.
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7: Missouri gas prices have fallen for a third straight week, according to AAA. The statewide average for regular unleaded is $3.79 a gallon, down 12 cents from a week ago. Prices remain below Missouri's record high of $4.68 a gallon set in June 2022. 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
9: This is Cassie Kimball from the KFVS 12 Weather Center. Rain will continue to exit throughout the morning, expecting mostly sunny skies today with highs in the mid-80s, winds out of the north. Tonight, mid-60s, partly cloudy skies tonight into tomorrow. Saturday, partly cloudy skies in the morning, the chance for thunderstorms during the afternoon, highs in the mid-80s. The chance for strong to severe storms Saturday night into Sunday. Sunday, highs in the low 80s with partly cloudy skies and a breezy north wind.

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1: Listen, it happens to all of us. There's days when, you know, you're just like, I should have just stayed in bed this morning. That would have just been better for everybody if I'd have just stayed in the bed today. Because you did something, you said something, or something happened to you, and it was awkward and embarrassing, and you just felt terrible. And all you could think was, would somebody just kill me now?
2: Mm-hmm.
1: But it doesn't happen. Just to you, it happens to other people. And to prove that, every now and then, we like to go out there because people love to post this kind of stuff. And so we go looking for these posts and find people that are having a worse day than you're having. And all they can say about that day is, would somebody please just kill me now? For example, this person said, today, my ex-wife showed up at my doorstep claiming to be pregnant with my baby.
2: Oh.
1: Now, I pointed out to her that we have been broken up for 10 months.
2: Ah.
1: And we haven't seen each other the whole time.
2: Mm-hmm.
1: And she is currently 6 months pregnant.
2: Okay, do the math there.
1: Yeah, and she actually admitted, once I handed her all that evidence, that she figured I was too stupid to put the pieces together. Just kill me now.
2: Somebody said, today, somebody put a lock on my bike. It's my bike, and they put a lock on it.
1: Come on.
2: Well, I was trying to saw it off. The police drove by. I was arrested for trying to steal a bike and released 4 hours later when they finally figured out, hey, that really is your bike, isn't it? Yeah. Just kill me now, man.
1: That is that's a terrible way to spend the day.
2: Yeah.
1: Here's another person said, today I was with my girlfriend at her house and we thought we were alone. And a little while later, her little brother came downstairs and caught us making out on the couch and took a couple of pictures, yelled, you are now both my slaves, and ran upstairs and locked his bedroom door. Just kill me now.
2: There you go. This guy says, today my wife and I decided to try a relationship book.
1: Mm.
2: The first activity was to write down some things your partner does that bothers you. He said, I made a really big long list. I mean, I wrote it all out. And then my wife and I swapped our papers, and she had written on her list, nothing. I love everything about you.
1: Oh, no.
2: She read my list and cried for 2 hours. Just kill me now.
1: Yeah. Yeah. I hope you don't think that's over, sir, because that's coming back to see you many times down the road and through the years.
2: Yeah, it is.
1: I like this one, too. This person's from across the pond, and he said, today, while I was on vacation in the United States, I ran into a friend of mine that I have been playing online games with for many years. And she took me, because we've known each other for a long time, she took me back to her parents' house and introduced me to her family. She said, hey, this is the guy I've been playing video games with all these years. At which point her mom gave me a look and said, and I quote, you ain't getting a green card from her. Just kill me now.
2: Yeah. Here's a good one. Today, my boyfriend and I spent almost $500 adopting a senior cat, and we bought everything we needed to take care of him. Everything. He died 6 hours later. Just kill me now.
1: Wow. Here's a good one, too. This lady said, today, after fighting insomnia for a week, I finally fell asleep.
2: Oh, man.
1: While my almost husband was saying his vows during our wedding in front of 250 guests. just kill me now. Wake me up first and then just kill me now.
2: Yeah, wake me first. Yeah. And finally, somebody says, today I got so nervous that I actually wet my pants during a job interview. Just kill me now. Just go ahead.
1: Yeah. Sorry, we decided to go with another candidate.
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1: I'm Jeff Nally on the Cromwell Ag Radio Network. In the overnight, July corn is down a penny and three quarters. July soybeans down 2 1/4. July Chicago wheat down 4 1/4 cents a bushel. Yesterday, July corn dropped 7 1/4 cents. July soy down 8. And the July Kansas City wheat market was up 4 1/4. Soybean and soft red winter wheat basis were stronger, while corn and hard red winter wheat and spring wheat basis were steady. Corn and soybean prices move lower from the bearish data released on the USDA June WASDE and crop reports. Sluggish weekly export sales for the first week of June pressured corn and soybeans. In addition, energy markets dropped after President Trump canceled strikes on Iran amid a peace deal reportedly just days away. USDA's monthly data estimated the smallest U.S. wheat crop since 1970 that supported the wheat market. Yesterday, traders shifting focus from the USDA reports to crop weather and any developments in the Middle East. As for the market yesterday, the supply-demand report did raise the Brazilian corn crop, and it increased the Argentine soybean crop as well, adding to supply and enforcing the idea of no supply concerns yet this year. I'm Jeff Nally.
2: This is Cassie Kimball from the KFES 12 Weather Center. Rain will continue to exit throughout the morning, expecting mostly sunny skies today with highs in the mid-80s, winds out of the north. Tonight, mid-60s, partly cloudy skies tonight into tomorrow. Saturday, partly cloudy skies in the morning, the chance for thunderstorms during the afternoon, highs in the mid-80s, the chance for strong to severe storms Saturday night into Sunday. Sunday, highs in the low 80s with partly cloudy skies and a breezy north wind.

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1: I love this story because I know it in my heart that this 18-year-old kid who tried to steal a car, he did steal a car, and crashed it and then got out and ran from the cops. I just know in my heart that when he ran past this priest, he was like, I am home free.
2: Yeah.
1: Priest.
2: All I got to do is get past this priest.
1: Yeah.
2: And I got it.
1: Yeah. That's a man of God. He's not going to do anything. He's going to wave at me as I go by. He'd never been more wrong about anything in his little 18-year-old life. He'd crashed the car right outside of the St. Joseph Shrine in Detroit. And Reverend Canon Jean-Baptiste Commons was standing outside in his full clerical attire. So I'm guessing the white collar and the coat and the whole nine yards. He was ready to do priest stuff, right? When along comes this kid, and he saw the wreck happen, and he saw the cops chasing the car, and he saw the kid get out of the car and come running down the street, and then the guy ran by him, and that's when Reverend Canon Jean-Baptiste Commons decided that, you know what, for the next few minutes, I'm not going to be a priest. I'm going to be a crime fighter.
3: Grabbed him, put him down. He's resisting a lot, trying to run away, definitely. And I had to, unfortunately, give him a few punches and hurt my hand a little bit. Nothing major, but making sure that there was no threat, since I didn't know if he had a gun, if he had a weapon. It was definitely suspicious behavior. And as soon as I had the police officers take care of this gentleman, I rushed back to the lady, make sure she needed the anointing of the six, blessing or something. I was there, too, with the medics. Had to do my prayers as usual and have dinner with the community.
4: Wow. Just another day.
3: Just another day in the D.
1: Just another day in the D.
2: I love it.
1: Love it. Not only is he a crime-frightened priest, he's got his own tagline. It's just another day in the D, baby.
2: He had two collars that day. Didn't he?
1: He indeed did.
2: Yeah, he did.
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12: 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This is Cassie Kimball from the KFES 12 Weather Center. Rain will continue to exit throughout the morning, expecting mostly sunny skies today with highs in the mid-80s, winds out of the north. Tonight, mid-60s, partly cloudy skies tonight into tomorrow. Saturday, partly cloudy skies in the morning, the chance for thunderstorms during the afternoon, highs in the mid-80s. The chance for strong to severe storms Saturday night into Sunday. Sunday, highs in the low 80s with partly cloudy skies and a breezy north wind.

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Right, it's a Country Freedom 97.9 Watermelon Crawl. That is Tracy Bird on a Finally Friday. I'm Joe Bob. As we continue with the Judds, this is Love is Alive on the Legend of Country Freedom 97.9.

0: They say the memory is the first thing to go. 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

Glad you're the Country Freedom 97.9 Roll on Big Mama. That is Joe Stampley. I'm Joe Bob. Yesterday we told you about the taller boy. Well, we have a little something special for you. Coming up in 10 minutes about that. Right now, Sammy Kershaw on the Legend of Country Freedom 97.9.

0: The Legend of Country Freedom, 97.9 Suds in the Bucket. That is Sarah Evans. I'm Joe Bob. Yesterday, we told you about Coors Light's new Taller Boy packs, three beers into one can. But it really can't stop there.
1: First, Coors Light gave you the Taller Boy, three beers in one giant can. Now, Budweiser says, why stop there? Introducing the new Budweiser six-pack can. That's right, six beers, one can. Zero dignity. Still too small? Then grab the all-new Keg Can. You'll need a forklift to pour it and a bathroom strategy before opening it. Keg Can from Bladder Buster Brewing, making poor decisions more efficient since 2026.
0: 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Coming up, it's your KFES 12 First Alert Forecast at George Strait's on the way.
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9: This is Cassie Kimball from the KFES 12 Weather Center. Rain will continue to exit throughout the morning, expecting mostly sunny skies today with highs in the mid-80s, winds out of the north. Tonight, mid-60s, partly cloudy skies tonight into tomorrow. Saturday, partly cloudy skies in the morning, the chance for thunderstorms during the afternoon, highs in the mid-80s, the chance for strong to severe storms Saturday night into Sunday. Sunday, highs in the low 80s with partly cloudy skies and a breezy north wind.

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0: Edge of the Country, Freedom 97.9, Family Tradition. Hank Jr. for you there. I'm Joe Bob. The Cards are back at it tonight as they headed up to Minnesota to take on the Twins. Pre-game coming up this afternoon at 6:15. First pitch will be at 7:10. As always, you can catch all the exciting action right here. We're your home for St. Louis Cardinals baseball, the Legends of Country, Freedom 97.9. We have your farm report coming up next, and Clint Black will kick off 10 in a row.
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3: I'm Jeff Valley on the Cromwell Ag Radio Network. In the overnight, July corn is down a penny and three quarters. July soybeans down 2 1/4. July Chicago wheat down 4 1/4 cents a bushel. Yesterday, July corn dropped 7 1/4 cents. July soy down 8. And the July Kansas City wheat market was up 4 1/4. Soybean and soft red winter wheat basis were stronger, while corn and hard red winter wheat and spring wheat basis were steady. Corn and soybean prices move lower from the bearish data released on the USDA June WASDE and crop reports. Sluggish weekly export sales for the first week of June pressured corn and soybeans. In addition, energy markets dropped after President Trump canceled strikes on Iran amid a peace deal reportedly just days away. USDA's monthly data estimated the smallest U.S. wheat crop since 1970 that supported the wheat market. Yesterday, traders shifting focus from the USDA reports to crop weather and any developments in the Middle East. As for the market yesterday, the supply-demand report did raise the Brazilian corn crop, and it increased the Argentine soybean crop as well, adding to supply and enforcing the idea of no supply concerns yet this year. I'm Jeff Nally.
4: Dance like no one's watching. 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

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John Michael Montgomery, Be My Baby Tonight. Top Joe Bobber, you're home for Broadway and Friends in the morning. And right now, we continue inside 10 in a row with Steve Warner. Here's Small Town Girl on The Legend of Country Freedom 97.9.

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Do you know anybody that's never played Monopoly? We'll talk about it in 10 minutes right now. We continue with Tracy Lawrence, If the Good Die Young, on The Legends of Country Freedom, 97.9.

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I had my guitar on my back. When a stranger stopped beside me in an antique Cadillac. He was dressed like 1950, half drunk and hollow-eyed. He said, it's a long walk to Nashville, would you like to ride, son? 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And them sad old songs coming out of them speakers was solid country gold. 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

0: right, it's Country Freedom 97.9. Gretchen Wilson here for the party. I'm Joe Bob, and here's an interesting stat. According to a new poll, just 5% of American adults have never played Monopoly. 53% say they played Monopoly many times, 28% say they played several times, and 12% say once or twice, and 3% aren't sure. Even though Monopoly can be a divisive game, board games in general are not. 21% of people say they love playing board games, 44% like it, 29% are neutral, and 6% say they dislike or hate board games. Of the 5% of people who have never played Monopoly, I bet you they've played Monopoly Go. Coming up, it's your KFES 12 First Alert Forecast, and Trish Yearwood's on the way.
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8: Joy Long from the KFES 12 Weather Center. Now that the storms have moved out of our area this morning, as we head into the afternoon, looking at a lot more sunshine. Temperatures will get into the mid-80s this afternoon with a little bit of a breeze out of the north, and it's feeling a lot less humid because those dew points are down. Friday night is looking great to go, but tomorrow set up to be a pretty on and off rainy day overall. Could see some strong to severe storms as well, so make sure you stay up to date with the forecast.

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2: On a warm summer's evening, on a train bound for nowhere, I met up with a gambler. We were both too tired to sleep, so we took turns of staring

0: Legend of Country Freedom, 97.9. That's the Gambler, Kenny Rogers. I'm Joe Bob. And don't forget to join us for a weekend in the country with Craig Orndorff. He's going to count down a random week's top 20 country hits direct from the Billboard country charts. He'll have some timeline trivia and pop culture nuggets that'll bring back some great memories. 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Coming up, we're going to take a look at that farm report. Then Merle Haggard kicks off 10 in a row.
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Joe Bob sliding into a finally Friday afternoon with Larry Gatlin and the Gatlin Brothers. 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

0: Legends of Country Freedom 97.9. Bless the Broken Road. Rascal Flatts wrapping up another 10 in a row. I'm Joe Bob, and it is time for our lunchtime random factoid. Isaiah Dixon was a former Maryland state legislator who was 5'1", and in 1978, he attempted to introduce legislation in Maryland that would make it illegal to play Randy Newman's song Short People on the radio. It didn't pass. Coming up, it's your KFES 12 First Alert Forecast, and Reba McIntyre's on the way.
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8: This is Joy Long from the KFES 12 Weather Center. Now that the storms have moved out of our area this morning, as we head into the afternoon, looking at a lot more sunshine. Temperatures will get into the mid-80s this afternoon with a little bit of a breeze out of the north, and it's feeling a lot less humid because those dew points are down. Friday night is looking great to go, but tomorrow set up to be a pretty on and off rainy day overall. Could see some strong to severe storms as well, so make sure you stay up to date with the forecast.

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0: Legends of Country Freedom 97.9. Don't make my brown eyes blue. That is Crystal Gale. I'm Joe Bob. The Cards are back at it. They'll be in Minneapolis tonight. Pre-game coming up at 6:15. First pitch will be at 7:10. And you'll be able to catch all the exciting action right here on your home for St. Louis Cardinals baseball. The Legends of Country Freedom 97.9. Coming up, we're going to get into another 10 in a row with the Nitty Gritty Dirt Man after our farm report.
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1: I'm Jeff Dowling on the Cromwell Ag Radio Network. U.S. stocks are stronger today than after oil prices fell again, and as Wall Street waits for the highly anticipated debut of SpaceX coming later in the day. It is the first of three gargantuan companies in the artificial intelligence industry expected to start selling their shares in the U.S. market, and it could show how hungry investors still are for AI stocks. And that follows vicious swings and big doubts over them over the past week and sometimes, frankly, hour-to-hour trading. The S&P up 0.6%, the Dow Jones Industrial Average up 1%, and the NASDAQ Composite 0.4% higher. Stocks got a lift from a 3.1% drop for the price of Brent crude in the overnight, $87.58 a barrel, deepening its loss for the week. Oil prices have come down since President Trump Thursday called off a threat to launch strikes on Iran and said a potential deal with Iran could well be imminent. The weakness in crude is also spilling into commodities like soybean oil, which is trading lower today. July corn 3.5 higher, 4.15 and a quarter. The December 2.75 up at 4.42 and a quarter. July soy up 2, 11.17. November up a fraction at 11.34 and three quarters. July wheat up 4 at 5.90 and three quarters. I'm Jeff Nally.
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dead. I wanna go on being me once my eulogy's been read. 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Don't lay me down to rest. You can put my mind at ease if you fill my last request.

Legends of Country, Freedom 97.9. Brooks and Dunn for you there. I'm Joe Bob. Did you hear Florida officials are investigating the death of dozens of animals at Sloth World? However, the case is moving very slowly. Here's Diamond Rio. It's a beautiful mess on Freedom 97.9. Going up.

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Well, it's the Country Freedom 97.9. Joe Bob on a finally Friday afternoon inside Tenor with Alabama. 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Sometimes.

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the two worst feelings in the world are not having a job and having a job. 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

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But he walked up and said, what'll it be? I said, the good stuff. He didn't reach around for the whiskey,

0: The Legends of Country Freedom, 97.9. The good stuff, that is Kenny Chesney. I'm Joe Bob, and it is time for our Don't Be Stupid segment. A 46-year-old man in Florida named Corey Codington crashed his SUV last Saturday and then carjacked a woman who stopped to help. But that was just the beginning. He drove the stolen car to a Chick-fil-A and got out of the car. Covered in blood, a man asked if he was okay, and he said, "Does it look like I'm okay?" Then he reached over and stole a French fry from a child and asked if anyone would order him a milkshake. Don't worry, Chick-fil-A fans, they took care of the kid, got them some new fries. Corey left without a milkshake, apparently, and ran over to a gas station where the police caught up with him. He got combative with cops before they were finally able to cuff him and haul him back to the station. They did stop at a hospital where he got treatment for his injuries. Police say he had more than 10 grams of ecstasy on him. So there's that. Coming up, it's your KFES 12 First Alert Forecast, and Garth Brooks is on the way.
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9: This is Joy Long from the KFES 12 Weather Center. Now that the storms have moved out of our area this morning, as we head into the afternoon, looking at a lot more sunshine. Temperatures will get into the mid-80s this afternoon with a little bit of a breeze out of the north, and it's feeling a lot less humid because those dew points are down. Friday night is looking great to go, but tomorrow set up to be a pretty on and off rainy day overall. Could see some strong to severe storms as well, so make sure you stay up to date with the forecast.

0: The legend of country freedom, 97.9. Those rose-colored glasses, that is John Conley. I'm Joe Bob, reminding you to join us tomorrow night. We'll take you honky-talking from 9 till midnight. Big D and Bubba will be here playing your favorite songs and having all kinds of fun. It's a great way to spend your Saturday nights hanging out with Big D and Bubba as they take you honky-talking on the legend of country freedom, 97.9. Right now, we have another 10 in a row on the way. We'll kick it off with George Jones after our farm report.
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13: I'm Jeff Nally on the Cromwell Ag Radio Network. The cost states face in co-funding the Supplemental Nutrition Assistance Program, comparable to the roughly $15 billion spent on transportation in fiscal 25. That's according to the National Association of State Budget Officers telling Senate and House Agriculture Committee leaders. The estimated upcoming SNAP costs required under the One Big Beautiful Bill Act equals 1.25% of state general fund expenditures, according to NASBO in a June 9 letter to lawmakers. States and territories are committed to administering SNAP accurately and making, quote, significant investments

0: error rate, Mississippi expecting to spend $27 million over the next 5 years. I'm Jeff Daly.
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she came to see him one last time. Oh, and we all wondered if she would. And it kept running through my mind. This time, he's over her for good.

The Legends of Country Freedom 97.9. Scientists say the average number of farts per day is 5. Hey guys, isn't it great to be above average for something? We continue with Jason Aldean and Tamara LaSky on Freedom 97.9.

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Legend to Country Freedom, 97.9. John Anderson for you there. I'm Joe Bob, and you're home for St. Louis Cardinals baseball. And right now, Don Williams keeping 10 in a row rolling with good old boys like me on Freedom 97.9. When I

Yeah, size matters. And so does the music. This is 10 in a row. 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

play in so many of the legends, you're going to cry uncle and auntie and second cousin Randy. 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

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Dolly Parton recently launched something. We'll give you the details in 10 minutes right now. Travis Tritt, Lord have mercy on the working man on Freedom 97.9.

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1: The legend of country freedom, 97.9 Long Black Train. That is Josh Turner. Wrap it up another 10 in a row. I'm Joe Bob. And Dolly launched her own coffee brand called Cup of Ambition. It's inspired by her song 9 to 5. It'll first come out at Dolly's Tennessee and Travel Stop later this month, and then will hit stores nationwide later this year. She says, quote, "It takes a lot of energy to pursue your passion and navigate each day. That's why I wanted to make a cup of coffee that works just as hard. You know, I begin each morning with a head full of dreams, a notepad full of ideas, and a cup or two of coffee." Coming up, it's your KFES 12 First Alert Forecast, and Toby Keith's on the way.
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14: This is Joy Long from the KFES 12 Weather Center. Now that the storms have moved out of our area this morning, as we head into the afternoon, looking at a lot more sunshine. Temperatures will get into the mid-80s this afternoon with a little bit of a breeze out of the north, and it's feeling a lot less humid because those dew points are down. Friday night is looking great to go, but tomorrow set up to be a pretty on and off rainy day overall. Could see some strong to severe storms as well, so make sure you stay up to date with the forecast.

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0: Legends of Country Freedom, 97.9 Folsom Prison Blues. That is Johnny Cash. I'm Joe Bob. The Cards are back at it against the Twins tonight. Pre-game's coming up at 6:15. First pitch will be at 7:10. As always, you can catch all the exciting action for your St. Louis Cardinals right here on the Legends of Country Freedom, 97.9. Up next, we'll kick off 10 in a row with the Bellamy Brothers after your farm report.
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0: Legends of Country Freedom 97.9. That's Garth Brooks. I'm Joe Bob. Did you hear about the woman who swallowed her AirPod after mistaking it for a vitamin? She's the one with a Flintstone chewable in her ear. I'm Joe Bob. It's time for me to get out of here. As I leave, we continue inside 10 in a row with Rodney Atkins. If you're going through hell, on the Legends of Country Freedom 97.9.
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15: Joy Long from the KFBS 12 Weather Center. Now that the storms have moved out of our area this morning, as we head into the afternoon, looking at a lot more sunshine. Temperatures will get into the mid-80s this afternoon with a little bit of a breeze out of the north, and it's feeling a lot less humid because those dew points are down. Friday night is looking great to go, but tomorrow set up to be a pretty on and off rainy day overall. Could see some strong to severe storms as well, so make sure you stay up to date with the forecast.

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2: Hey, good Friday evening to you, Heartland, as we get ready to roll into your weekend. Pretty pleasant Friday evening shaping up for us tonight. We'll see temperatures falling through the 70s, bottom out in the mid to upper 60s to start our weekend. Now, Saturday, we could see a couple of rounds of storms. Some of our models produce a few storms early in the day Saturday, with more storms possible late Saturday into Saturday night. High temperatures will be in the middle 80s. Sunday, a few sprinkles early. Otherwise, it looks like it'll be partly cloudy. High temperatures around 80. From the KFES 12 First Alert Weather Center, this is Chief Meteorologist Grant Dade. Enjoy your weekend.

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Friday, June 19th at Castle Ridge. 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
3: Good afternoon. I'm Jeff Nally on the Cromwell Ag Radio Network at the Chicago Board of Trade. It's a higher close for corn today, not by much of a margin. The soybean market and the wheat market paired gains and actually moved to losses in the afternoon session. Soybeans between a fraction and two and a fraction lower, and the wheat market between two and a fraction and three and a fraction down. Soybean oil with the weakness in crude oil today priced lower, the market between 17 cents and as much as 48 cents lower. Soybean meal had a mixed session from 40 cents lower to a mark of 50 cents higher. The rice market settled lower today and the cotton market was higher, much the pattern that we saw throughout the day's trade. Live cattle futures, the October contracts down $1.60 at $233.80. Feeder cattle, October contracts down $1.87 at $350.92. Lean hogs, the October contracts 30 cents higher, 81, 37, 100. The Chicago Board of Trade today saw the July corn market gain a penny at 412 and three quarters a bushel. The December up three quarters of a cent at 440 and a quarter. July soybeans lost a penny and a half at 1113 and a half. The November down 2 cents at 1132 a bushel. Wheat futures, the July trade at 584 and a half, down two and a quarter. I'm Jeff Nally.
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Hey, good Friday evening to you, Heartland, as we get ready to roll into your weekend. A pretty pleasant Friday evening shaping up for us tonight. We'll see temperatures falling through the 70s, bottom out in the mid to upper 60s to start our weekend. Now, Saturday, we could see a couple of rounds of storms. Some of our models produce a few storms early in the day Saturday, with more storms possible late Saturday into Saturday night. High temperatures will be in the middle 80s. Sunday, a few sprinkles early. Otherwise, it looks like it'll be partly cloudy. High temperatures around 80. From the KFES 12 First Alert Weather Center, this is Chief Meteorologist Grant Dade. Enjoy your weekend.

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8: Good afternoon. I'm Jeff Nally on the Cromwell Ag Radio Network at the Chicago Board of Trade. It's a higher close for corn today, not by much of a margin. The soybean market and the wheat market paired gains and actually moved to losses in the afternoon session. Soybeans between a fraction and two and a fraction lower, and the wheat market between two and a fraction and three and a fraction down. Soybean oil with the weakness in crude oil today priced lower, the market between 17 cents and as much as 48 cents lower. Soybean meal had a mixed session from 40 cents lower to a mark of 50 cents higher. The rice market settled lower today and the cotton market was higher. Much the pattern that we saw throughout the day's trade. Live cattle futures, the October contracts down $1.60 at $233.80. Feeder cattle, October contracts down $1.87 at $350.92. Lean hogs, the October contracts 30 cents higher, $81.37/100. The Chicago Board of Trade today saw the July corn market gain a penny at 4.12¾ a bushel. The December up 0.75¢ at 4.40¼. July soybeans lost a penny and a half at 11.13½. The November down 2 cents at 11.32 a bushel. Wheat futures, the July trade at 5.84½ down 2¼. I'm Jeff Nally.
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0: It's time for St. Louis Cardinals Baseball on the Legends of Country Freedom 97.9. 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
1: After taking 2 of 3 in New York from the Mets, the Cardinals get to the second leg of this road trip. They are in Minneapolis at Target Field, and tonight they open up a 3-game series against the Minnesota Twins. Welcome in. It's St. Louis Cardinals baseball here across the Cardinals Radio Network. The voice of the Cardinals, John Rennie, along with Ricky Horton, will have the call of the game. Mike Claiborne is on assignment. My name is Matt Pauley. We are glad that you're with us tonight for Cardinals baseball. Cardinals last played yesterday afternoon, a winnable game against the Mets, but they end up coming up just a bit short. They lose by a 5-4 score, but again, they took the first 2 games of that series against the Mets, not just taking that series, but they also secured a season series victory against the Mets as well. And tonight they are going to take on the Twins. In front of tonight's game, they do make some roster moves and some notable roster moves at that. They have selected the contract of infielder Blaze Jordan from AAA Memphis. Jordan had been putting up very big numbers this year at AAA, and now he is going to get an opportunity with the big league club. He is in the lineup starting at third base tonight. Also, Chris Roycroft has been recalled, with Hunter Dobbins going short yesterday and a couple pitchers coming up that have not been going deep into games lately. The Cardinals create a little bit of security when it comes to pitching by bringing Roycroft back from AAA Memphis. The corresponding moves: third baseman Nolan Gorman, he has been sent to Memphis. He'll try to get things right there. Dobbins, who we just mentioned, he returns to Memphis, so the Cardinals go back to a 5-man rotation for the time being, and they had to create a 40-man spot for Blaze Jordan, and Ramon Arias was transferred to the 60-day injured list. Pitching matchup tonight, the Cardinals going with Kyle Leahy. He enters 5-3, 4.42 ERA. He is making his 13th start of the season. He has drawn a no decision each of his last 3 starts, including his most recent outing on Friday when he allowed 3 runs on 5 hits and 4 innings against the Reds. That was a game the Cardinals won by a 10-3 score. He has made 2 career relief appearances against the Twins. This will be his first start. He does not have a record. He has an elevated 10.80 ERA, having allowed 2 runs over an inning and 2/3 against Minnesota. For the Twins, they are going to go with right-hander Joe Ryan. He might be the best that they have in the rotation right now. 4-3, very good 3.07 ERA, making his 15th start of the year. He's got good strikeout stuff, 84 strikeouts in 76 1/3 innings. He has pitched at least 6 innings in each of his last 6 starts, had a no decision in his most recent outing. That was on Saturday against Kansas City. Gave up just 1 run on 6 hits and 6 innings. Twins lost that game 3-2. He has made 2 career starts against the Cardinals, 0-1 with an 8 ERA, having allowed 8 runs on 14 hits in 9 innings. We've got a lot to get to on this edition of Ameren Total Access. We're going to start a conversation with Cardinals Farm Director Larry Day. We're also going to hear from Blaze Jordan coming up in just a while from the clubhouse. But up next, we hear from Cardinals manager Oliver Marmol. That's in just a moment, as this is Ameren Total Access on the Cardinals Radio Network, powered by Graybar.
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0: Cardinals and Twins opening up a three-game weekend series tonight. Welcome back in. Amateur Total Access does continue across the Cardinals radio network. Along the Cardinals minor league system tonight, AAA Memphis, they are in the top of the third inning right now as they are matched up, and they are taking on this evening on the road in Norfolk, and they lead now by a 6-1 score. They just scored another run in the last moment or so. So far in this game, Victor Scott the second, 1-for-2. He's driven in a couple. Bryson Motz is on the mound, has gone two innings so far, allowing a run on two hits, four strikeouts, and two walks as Memphis does have the lead. And another home run in this game for Joshua Baez. Baez has now hit 19 dingers this season. It's just remarkable what he is doing. Since May 13th, coming into this game, he had an OPS above 1,000 with 9 home runs. And it's just been very, very good for him so far this year. Elsewhere around the minor league system, Double A Springfield, they are at home tonight as they take on Amarillo. Braden Davis goes tonight for Springfield, 0-3, 5.44 ERA. The High A team, Peoria, they lead at South Bend 2-0 that game in the bottom of the second. Palm Beach Cardinals are scoreless against St. Lucie that game in the bottom of the fourth. We're going to have more about the Cardinals minor league system coming up in just a while when we are going to talk with Larry Day as he is going to join us, actually part one of a three-part conversation. But for now, we will take a break, and when we return, we're back to Minneapolis to go inside the park. That's next. This is Amateur Total Access on the Cardinals Radio Network, powered by Graybar.
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0: pin a starter profile on him because of that. But he's also really effective coming out of the bullpen. And like I just said, the unique qualities of him kind of carrying that starter's mentality, that starter's repertoire, while also throwing harder, which is a standard and typical characteristic of bullpen pitchers. So, you know, the combination of those two things, plus the overall profile of our rosters, it seemed to be, you know, make a lot of sense for Max and make a lot of sense for the organization to maximize Maxi in the role that he's been in as relief pitcher. Definitely don't want to box him into that, right? Like, he's got ceiling. He's obviously has history as a starting pitcher. He's just having a really successful campaign in 2026 currently, and obviously had an awesome May as a relief pitcher.
1: 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Tomorrow, we'll get into the Minor League Player of the Month, outfielder Wonbin Cho, and also start to talk about some other players that are currently really thriving throughout the Cardinals minor league system. For now, we'll take a break. We've got more coming up. It is the Cardinals and the Twins tonight. 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

Twins opening up a three-game series tonight. 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Time to go inside the clubhouse built by Window Nation. The big story of the day, Cardinals making some roster moves, and those roster moves do include Blaze Jordan getting his contract selected. He's going to make his Major League debut tonight, playing third base for the Cardinals. We're going to hand things off right now to Danny Wexelman from Cardinals TV, who is standing by with Blaze.

0: Days.
1: Big day for Blaze Jordan making his big league debut. Walk us through the emotions of this moment.
2: Yeah, you know, I mean, worked my whole life for this, and, you know, it's a special moment for this day to actually come. You know, it seemed, when I was a kid, you know, it seemed so far away, but for it to be here now, I'm just ready to join the guys. You know, they got a great thing rolling here, so I'm just ready to join and enjoy the fun, and, you know, I'm super happy for, you know, me and my family. You know, my family made a lot of sacrifices and everything for me to be here, and, you know, just got to give the glory to God for giving me the opportunity to do this, so I'm super pumped.
1: Yeah, you called your family. I know they're on their way. They're going to be here for the game. What have they meant to you in your journey?
2: Oh, they've meant everything. Like, I actually, like, teared up last night calling them. You know, it was, you know, we've been through a lot together, like, you know, like, through the whole baseball journey and everything, and they've been there my whole life. You know, they've been for me in the ups and downs, and, you know, they've always loved me no matter what, and, you know, it's just been special, and it was a special moment to be able to call them, so.
1: I know it's been quite the journey for you, and you've gone through a lot to be at this moment. What makes you most proud of going through that and coming out on the other side?
2: Yeah, you know, I mean, I think I can, like, lead for other guys, you know, like, and know that not every single career is linear, you know, like, it took me, this is my sixth year in the minor leagues, and so it took me a while to get here, and but, you know, not every single one's linear. You just got to take your time and enjoy the process while you're in it and everything, so that's what I just try to do, take it day by day, and you know, just be grateful for wherever I was. You know, when I was in the minor leagues and everything, I was just trying to take it in day by day, and know it was a privilege to be able to play professional baseball.
3: That's Blaze Jordan talking with Danny Wexelman from Cardinals TV. Thanks to them for that conversation. Danny tweeted out that Blaze's family left at 4 a.m. He is from South Haven, Mississippi, which is basically in the Memphis metro area, if there is such a thing. And they left at 4 a.m. this morning to drive to Minneapolis. So left Memphis at 4 a.m., drove to Minneapolis, and they are going to be there today to watch him play. He is going to be wearing the number 33. And, of course, you'll hear it right here as the voice of the Cardinals, John Rooney. And Rick Jordan will have the call of his first at-bat coming up sooner than later. We'll take one more break. We'll come back. We'll wrap up this edition of Amateur Total Access on the Cardinals Radio Network, powered by Graybar.
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0: Twins tonight opening up a three-game series elsewhere around the NL Central. Brewers are at home against the Phillies, and the Brewers have a 1-0 lead in the bottom of the first inning. The Pirates are at home against the Marlins. The Marlins have scored two runs in the top of the fifth, and they lead in Pittsburgh 2-1. They're still in the top of the fifth. The Reds and Diamondbacks playing in Cincinnati. Currently no score in the top of the second. And then later on, the Cubs and Giants play in San Francisco. Javier Assad will be on the mound for Chicago. He comes in with a 3-1 record, a 4.73. In our 3 ERA. In our game, Kyle Leahy on the mound, 5-3, 4.42 ERA. Ricky will have much more on Kyle and Minnesota Twins starter Joe Ryan. He'll have the starting lineups, and then he'll be alongside of the voice of the Cardinals, John Rooney, for the Cardinals and the Twins, Blaze Jordan's Major League debut. There's a lot going on tonight, so we'll give you Cardinals baseball coming up in just a moment. Then I'll be back with you after the game, hopefully talking about a Cardinals winner here on the Cardinals Radio Network, powered by Graybar.
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9: Welcome to St. Louis Cardinals baseball. We're at Target Field in Minneapolis, Minnesota, a ballpark that was built in 2010 and holds close to 40,000 people. And the Cardinals are taking on the Twins, the first of three, after